0: Dawson.
1: General Brooker in Chicago, Cleveland, Salt Lake, goes on and on. Detroit, a week ago, two shots were fired at the general. He wasn't touched, but three policemen and nine civilians were injured in the riot that followed. In the next 48 hours, you people are going to learn all there is to know about crowd control and escort duty. You're going to learn it the hard way out in the field. You are hand-picked men fished out of the barrel of green and inexperienced police officers. In other words, you are rookies. You're the best of the worst, but frankly, nobody has very much experience in this kind of thing. But Metro has more than they can handle without General Brooker, and you are expected to take up the slack. And you will do that job, and you'll do it well. Sergeant Ola will pass out mugshots and makesheets, take them home, memorize them, dream about them.
2: What about psychological profiles on political assassins?
1: If you look inside your folder, Officer Danko, you'd find your question answered. Study them carefully. Be on the lookout for comparative behavior. And for God's sakes, if there is a killer out there, find him before he finds the general. We got less than 24 hours to clean up our streets before the general and his daughter arrive. And I want the lid screwed down on this town as tightly and as legally as possible. What does that mean, Officer Webster?
3: Just that. I'm not one of Brooker's fans, Lieutenant.
1: Our job is not to praise him, but to make damn sure nobody else tries to bury him.
4: What about all the burglaries and holdups? Why don't you do something about them? You know what insurance rates are up to?
1: We're talking about your son, Mrs. Albert.
4: You were. I'm finished with him forever. You know what he did? A couple months ago, he wasn't out of Leavenworth for 2 days.
5: He came back here and stole $400 from his father. Stole it from his own father. You go figure it. If a boy like Bobby would try and kill his own colonel in Vietnam, what's his name? He's a general now.
2: A Brooker. Simon Brooker. That's what we're here about.
5: Yeah, that's him.
2: Do you know where Bobby is now?
5: Oh, he gave my husband some cock and bull story about a friend of his who offered him a job and he needed the money to get there. $400 to get to Detroit. Can you believe it?
1: That's the last known whereabouts of your son, Detroit?
5: Yeah, Motor City, USA.
1: Thank you, Mrs. Albert. Thank you very much. Let's go, Dan.
5: Hey, wait a minute. When are we going to get some action on these holdups in this neighborhood?
2: We'll get on it right away, ma'am. There's just a few things we've got to do first. Thank you.
1: The man's name is Robert Albert. Albert. Convicted of the attempted murder of Simon Brooker in Vietnam in 1967. Released from Leavenworth approximately 2 months ago. I want an APB out on him. Contact the Army and request a complete dossier on Albert. I want makesheets and mugshots passed out to every man in the tactical force by tonight. That's it.
2: Well, what do you think? You think Albert's the guy who fired at Brooker?
1: Right now, I think everybody's the guy who fired at Brooker. He's due in. Let's go to the hotel.
2: Okay. You got it.
6: Hey,
2: Webster, the dog. Sorry we couldn't offer you a nicer view. General security while you're in the building will be a bit tight. It's about the best we could hope for in a public hotel. There'll be two men on this floor, one outside your door and one at the elevators. A few more police officers will be stationed downstairs in the main lobby. Outside, it gets a bit harder.
0: I think you're making far too much of it, Lieutenant. If some lunatic wants to kill me badly enough, he'll do it.
2: He'll try, maybe, but he won't do it, not while I'm in charge.
0: This is your battleground, Lieutenant. Go on with what you were saying.
2: General, I'd appreciate it if you wish to change your schedule at any time for a side trip or a shopping tour, if you kept us informed at all times.
0: Excuse me. Yes? Oh, hang on a minute, operator. Laura, it's for you. Long distance. Jerry Turner.
6: Oh, tell him I went out, will you please, Dad?
0: Operator, will you please tell the party that Miss Brooker is not in right now? Thank you.
7: As you know, General, there are a good many people in this state who disagree with your recent actions.
0: I wasn't commissioned to please the people of this state, Mr. Newton. I was commissioned to command my men to the best of my ability, and that's precisely what I did. I have no inclination to apologize for that fact.
8: Hey, I thought we were supposed to hear what the man has to say.
3: Well, I've listened to him before, and I think I know him well enough.
8: Do you really?
3: How many of his own men did he lose during World War II and in Korea?
8: I don't know. I know what it is you're trying to say. It's you lose people in war, man. It's a fact of life.
3: Well, as inhuman as it may sound, isn't the point still to lose less than the other side?
8: Sure, but this man is one of the most decorated officers of any branch of the service.
3: The man is a glory merchant.
9: Hey, why are you so down on Brooker, Terry? There are a lot of them a lot worse than he is.
3: Maybe. But I'm the one detailed to run interference for him, and I don't like him, that's all.
9: Hey, are you going away mad?
3: No, just going away. Willie?
10: No, I think I'll stick around here for a while.
8: Well, that's best news I've heard all day.
9: Oh, come on, Mike. Willie can stick around for as long as he wants to.
8: Would you like to, think about that last remark?
9: Good night, Willie.
8: Good night, Willie.
10: Okay, I hear you. You know, the day hasn't been a total loss. Got to look at a bunch of pictures, and I also...

0: Why'd you close the curtains? Nice clear night.
1: Daddy, don't.
0: Why not?
1: Because they're still out there.
0: Pretty persistent, aren't they? You know, that reminds me of that old joke about the hillbilly that was on his first plane ride. The plane landed in Chicago, and the truck came out to gas up the plane, and they took off and flew to Kansas City, and the truck came out to gas up the plane, and they flew on to Denver, and the truck came out to gas up the plane, and the city guy sitting next to the hillbilly looked at his watch and said, "Hey, we're making pretty good time." The hillbilly said, "Well, that little
1: old red truck isn't doing too bad either."
0: Told you that joke before, obviously.
1: Yes. And every time I tell you how tired I am of pickets and demonstrations.
0: Well, at least I'm consistent. Beginning to wear you down a little bit, isn't it?
1: Yes. I'm tired of pickets, and I'm tired of the things that people say about you. And I'm tired of living out of suitcases.
0: A lot of people agree with what I say, sweetheart.
1: Yeah, I know, but I'm just tired of it, Daddy. I'm just tired of it all.
0: Let it all out, baby. That's right. That's Daddy's girl.

They're spilling in from behind. Keep those lines intact, please.

0: They found it behind a rubbish bin in the back alley.
1: Whoever it was, he probably dumped it and joined in with the mob.
0: Might be some fingerprints on it.
1: I doubt that. Anybody who'd take the trouble to file off the serial number would probably think about fingerprints.
0: That's it. We got nothing on him, then.
1: Maybe, maybe not. Maybe the boys in the lab will come up with something with infrared on the number.
0: Must have been one hell of a shot to hit the general from this distance without a scope.
1: Makes you think he didn't have a scope.
0: No mount for it on the piece. I know that rifle. That's the Army M14. Standard issue when I was in the service. What I don't understand is if he was such a good shot, why didn't he finish off the general with those last two rounds?
1: Probably thought the first one did the job. He fired two more for effect. It gave him what he wanted, a panic, and he took advantage of a built-in diversion. Come on, let's go. I want to get this to the lab. Danko. Did you study those makesheets last night?
0: Yeah.
1: You're not putting it together. Robert Alpert was classified by the Army as an expert rifleman when he went through basic. Now, what kind of a weapon was the Army using in 1965?
0: The M14.
2: How's he doing?
3: That's one tough general.
2: So I was told.

0: Miss Brooker?
1: It looks good. I look, it's too soon to be positive, but his vital signs are all strong. The doctors are optimistic.
0: Oh, thank you.
1: Hey, listen, he's still in anesthesia. He wouldn't even know you're there.
0: Oh. What time is it, please?
1: It's a little bit before 6. Listen, I can offer you a bed. The room next door to your father's is empty. You could try to get some rest.
0: No, thank you. Not now. Later, maybe. I just feel like walking. Thank you.
2: Certainly. Miss Brooker, I understand your father's doing very well.
0: Thank you for your concern, officer. Lobby, please. You going to the lobby, too?
2: Sure.
0: Why, sure?
2: Well, I'm assigned you, Miss Brooker, to provide security.
0: Suppose I don't want you assigned to me.
2: Well, if you mean it's me personally you don't want, then I'm sure there'll be no problem getting someone else assigned to escort you. But if you don't want anyone to escort you at all, then there will be a problem.
0: Well, then there's a problem. Look, I've had my fill of uniforms and schedules and regimentation. So, you tell your superiors that I'll have no escort. Is that clear, officer?
2: Gillis.
0: Gillis. Is that quite clear?
2: Yes, it is, Miss Brooker.
0: Good.
2: But I'm gonna have a hard time getting that message to my superiors unless we get this elevator moving again.

0: You're not going to give up, are you, Officer Gillis?
1: No, Miss Brooker, I'm not.
0: I mean, I'm starting to feel like some sort of a child with my nurse walking 5 paces behind me.
1: Well, if you're gonna act like a child, I guess you ought to feel like one, too.
0: Sarcasm won't help matters, Officer Gillis.
1: Well, Miss Brooker, being polite hasn't seemed to help matters either, has it?
0: I wasn't aware that you had been polite, Officer Gillis.
1: I know you weren't aware of it, Miss Brooker.
0: Would you take off your uniform, please? I mean, as long as you're going to be my escort, do you have to be in uniform?
1: That's a fair request. I'll see what can be arranged.
2: So will you continue around the country to defend your position?
3: Is it your opinion, General, that the Joint Chiefs of Staff made some kind of mistake?
4: Whoa, you're coming at me like an artillery barrage.
5: You boys keep that up, you'll have me reaching for my steel marbles and telling you who really ate the strawberries. As for my prognosis, you'll have to check with the doctor. And yes, I will continue my speeches and lectures across the country. And no, I am not about to give you my opinions on the Joint Chiefs of Staff.
2: General, do you feel that your forced retirement from the Army was a just action taken by the Pentagon?
5: Yes. I disobeyed a direct order from my superior officer, the Commander-in-Chief. If a soldier had done that on the battlefield, I'd have had him court-martialed and thrown the coat at him.
3: What do you think of the government's overall policy on the battlefield?
5: My background is military, not theology or philosophy. But if my country sends me to fight a war, I'll go and I'll fight to win. That's what a professional soldier is paid for.
3: Then if you had it to do all over again, you'd still send your troops across the border to pursue the enemy.
5: You bet I'd do it all over again. I'd follow him across the border or anywhere else. It would keep him from coming at one American boy again.
3: No matter what the cost.
5: As far as I'm concerned, war is the currency with which we buy freedom. Now get this through your heads. There are soldiers still dying out there. Soldiers in my command.
6: How many of them are black?
7: Webster?
5: What was that, soldier?

0: Would you repeat the question, please?
1: Pass.
0: Too late. You dealt the hand. Let's play it out.
1: According to figures I've heard, black soldiers, no, let me say, non-white soldiers, far outnumber whites in casualties taken in most every combat led by you and your colleagues. I'd like to know why.
0: What exactly is that, officer? A question or an accusation?
1: Why don't you answer it?
0: Fair enough. All right, I haven't taken statistics on it, but allowing you know what you're talking about, I'd say it has something to do with the fact that they might well be the best damn soldiers out there, willing to do a job that others aren't. You don't hear of cowards drawing enemy fire.
2: General, many people liken your situation to that of General MacArthur's. Now, there was talk of his going into politics back then. Do you have any ideas along those lines?
0: Well, General MacArthur was a national hero. I don't put myself in that category.
1: But your six-pack racket takes me off this babysitting job by morning. General,
3: don't count on it.
4: Staff were responding to pressure by
2: General, do you mind if we get a picture, possibly you and the officer together, a kind of friendly enemies type thing? It won't take but a second, sir. Jimmy, get your camera ready, will you? Right in here. It'll only take a second, officer. Jim, get that wire, please.
0: All right, young man. Let's make it a good one.

0: Harris?
1: Mm-hmm. A very good friend.
0: Well, don't worry. My father got the best of him. Nothing will happen.
1: Well, I think you're reading that all wrong, Miss Brooker. From where I saw it, it looked like your father fell short. He walked all around that question. He didn't answer it.
0: You think that what he accused my father of is true?
1: I really don't know. You tell me.
0: Well, it isn't. Not in thought or in fact. It's just that so many people don't like my father, that's all.
2: Laurie! Hey, Laurie! Wait a minute. Glad I caught you. I was just on my way up to see the general. When I read all about what happened, I grabbed the first plane out.
0: Well, he'll be glad to see you, Jerry.
2: Yeah, me too. Last time I saw the general was when you both came to see me at the hospital. You remember? How about that? I finally learned how to walk with that pin they put in my knee to hold the old leg together. I never thought they'd finish a job. Did you see me running? I didn't look all that bad, did I?
0: No.
2: Yeah, well, I guess when you can't run all that good on your feet, you start running off at the mouth. Just want to spend some time with you, Laurie. Maybe we could go out.
0: No, I don't think so. Look, Jerry, when I was at the hospital, we decided to be just friends, that's all.
2: Sure, I remember. That's all I want. Just to spend some time together with a friend. Is it because of him?
3: You wouldn't mind, would you, good buddy?
0: I would, Jerry. Look, I don't want to go out with you.
3: I'm talking to you, good buddy. Tell the lady if you'd mind.
1: Hey, now, I wouldn't mind if she wanted to, but she doesn't. So I mind.
3: Well, then, looks like I'll have to change it so you don't.
0: Jerry, stop it.
1: Hey, listen, man. I'm a police officer on duty. I've been assigned to escort Miss Brooker while she and her father are here in town.
3: Oh. You're here to protect you? Is that right?
1: Yeah, that's right.
3: Well, then, let's just see how good you are at your job, huh?
0: Jerry, no! Officer, please help!
2: What's going on?
1: Guy here was playing Mr. Tough.
2: You okay? Want me to book him for you?
0: Oh, no, please. His name is Jerry Turner, and he's a friend of the family. Please?
1: Let him go.
2: You sure?
1: Yeah.
2: Okay, move it, buddy. You heard the man.
0: Thank you.
1: What are you doing out here?
2: It seems we picked up a lucky accident. Robert Alpert smashed up his car on the freeway.
0: Alpert? Wait a minute, that's the guy that tried to kill my father in Vietnam.
2: Yeah, same. He had two high-powered rifles in the car and a schedule of your father's speaking engagements for the next 3 weeks.

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7: Το πρόγραμμα που ακολουθεί είναι κατάλληλο για άνω των 8 ετών.
13: Yeah, I tried to kill her. I think he deserves killing.
14: Mr. Robert, you've waived the right to have an attorney present, but the admissions that you are making,
13: It's no big deal. It's a matter of record. I was convicted of trying to kill Brooker.
14: Now you're talking about Vietnam in 67. We're talking about Detroit 2 weeks ago and this town 2 days ago.
13: Somebody tried to get Brooker 2 days ago?
14: That's right.
13: Well, it wasn't me, man. Straight out, it wasn't me. I've been on a hunting trip. I was nowhere near a radio, phone, anything.
14: Never ceases to amaze me how many killers and thieves are brought in carrying deadly weapons, and they're always just going to or just coming from a hunting trip.
13: Well, you check it out, man. I was at the Vineyard Hunting Lodge, just outside State Line Drive.
14: Okay. And how'd you happen to have a schedule of Brooker speaking engagements for the next 3 weeks?
13: Well, it's something I gotta have. My shrink said I did.
14: What's this? Who says you gotta have it?
13: When I was in prison for trying to kill Brooker in 67, and I was guilty, I told my shrink that I didn't feel bad about trying to kill him, that I thought he deserved it. So he told me that I should never get myself in a position where I'd be close to Brooker, not even for a second, because chances are I'd try to kill him again. So I keep tabs on the guy. I still like to kill him, but I don't want to go to slammer for it.
14: What were you doing in town?
13: I wasn't in town. I was passing through town. I was heading east on my way out of here when I got in this accident.
14: Leaving town or trying to get away?
15: Yeah, but I do owe you an explanation.
16: Mm-mm. No, you don't. What happened today is past history. There's a lot more world out there to talk about.
15: And Jerry's part of that world. Look, if I'm boring you...
16: No, you're not. It's just that... Well, I'd like to see you smile, that's all. I'm sorry. I'm interested. I really am. So now you and Jerry knew each other before he went into the army, right?
15: Right.
16: Okay.
15: I pulled some strings with my father, and Jerry was transferred to his command. My father made him his driver, which probably was the luckiest thing he ever did. Jerry saved his life in a mortar attack.
16: Wow. Is that how he got the leg injury you were talking about?
15: Yeah. So I do owe him for that, but it's not the kind of a debt you can pay back, you know? At least not the way that Jerry has in mind.
16: Yeah. So, what are you gonna do when he comes back again?
15: Make sure I'm with you, I guess. Oh, I hated those military hospitals. All those crippled and mangled bodies that I couldn't help connecting to my father and what he did with his life, you know? Some little girls used to wonder what their fathers did for a living. I used to wonder what my father did for the living. Willie?
16: Mm-hmm.
15: Let's save a life.
16: Okay.
15: Okay?
16: Yeah. Must have thought we were crazy.
17: Well, we don't care what he thinks, do we? Hmm?
16: What are you gonna name him?
17: I don't know. I'm not gonna name him anything cutesy or dumb the way people are always doing with puppies. Gotta find a name with dignity.
16: Dignity, huh?
17: Yeah.
16: Okay. I'll do my best to think of dignified names. Good day. Thank you.
17: It was. Thank you. And I didn't call you Officer Gillis once.
16: Hey, that's right. It felt good.
18: Is that you, Gillis?
16: Hey, hi, Ron.
18: Okay, I'll take over.
16: Okay. Laurie, this is Officer Ron Masters. He's my replacement.
18: Hey.
17: Hi.
18: Listen, can you hang on a second? I want to find a chair. It's going to be one long night.
17: He isn't much of a replacement. Good night, Willie.
16: Good night.
19: You won't make it, Webster. You won't last out the year.
20: Okay, Lieutenant, I made a mistake, I admit it. It wasn't a time to sound off. But I just couldn't stand there and listen to him come on like he was Patrick Henry.
19: I'm not talking about what you thought, only what you did. Call it. Riker. Did you double-check that? All right, send what you got to the Detroit police. He might be the one they're looking for. Robert Alpert's alibi held. I sure thought he was the one. All right, go on, get out of here.
20: Shall I tell Sergeant Alder you want to pull me off of General Brooker's security detail?
19: You tell Alder nothing. You're still pulling the same duty. Nothing has been changed except the way you handle yourself from here on in.
20: Yes, sir.
19: What is today, Officer Gillis?
16: Thursday, sir.
19: It's your day off.
16: Yes, it is, sir, but, well, I didn't have too much to do, and I knew how short-handed you were, so I thought I could switch days off.
19: Find Sergeant Alder and tell him you're to go on duty. And stay close to that Brooker girl, will you?
16: Yes, sir. I'll do my best.
19: I'm going to the lab to see if they got anything on that rifle number.
20: By the way, I owe you that six-pack.
17: I didn't make any plans for today. I'm leaving it up to you, okay?
16: How would you like to visit a boat?
17: A boat?
16: A ship, I mean, all to ourselves.
17: Okay, great. Sure.

0: let's hurry. In a couple hours, this place will really be packed.
1: That's the biggest boat I've ever seen.
0: Well, actually, it's not a boat, it's a ship.
1: Well, what's the difference?
0: Well, a ship is a vessel that's large enough to carry a boat, like those lifeboats up there, see?
1: Oh, astonishing. Absolutely astonishing. Where will I ever be without you?
0: Probably addressing the daughters of American patriotism.
1: Yeah.
0: Hey, did you ever name your puppy?
1: Hmm? Peabody.
0: Peabody?
1: Uh-huh.
0: Well, that's got a lot of dignity.
2: My name's Gillis. Mike Danko said that he was going to call you about my friend and I taking a look around.
3: Oh, yeah. Go ahead. Have a good time.
2: Thank you.

0: Is that it?
1: Yeah. Well, according to the serial number we got off that M14, the rifle belongs to a Private Thomas Orange.
0: You got anything on him?
1: Says he was killed in Vietnam and the weapon is listed as destroyed.
0: Destroyed? Oh, beautiful. First I lose my prime suspect, then the Army tells me that the rifle used in an assassination attempt doesn't exist. Go ahead, say it, Officer Danko, even if it seems crazy, and it probably is.
1: Okay. Well, the last digit of the serial number, it read up very weak even with the infrared. Well, now, suppose the last digit wasn't a one. Suppose it was a seven with the arm file too deep to be picked up, or the vertical stem of a four.
0: Danko, whoever tried to kill that man is still on the prowl. So stop supposing and find out.
2: You know, I've always wanted to do this.
3: Explore, you mean?
2: Yeah.
3: Oh.
2: I've done some scuba diving and, I've always wanted to study oceanography. But I guess you can't do everything you want.
3: You know what I've wanted to do for a long time?
2: What?

0: Yes. You got it.
1: Lieutenant, I went back and ran through those interviews we did before Brooker got into town. Now, there are three guys here.

0: Last numbers are 7. M14 rifle issued to Private Gerald Turner, veteran Vietnam. Assigned as Brooker's driver during the last year of his tour.
1: This is Jerry Turner.
0: That mean something?
1: Oh, I had him. All I had to do was reach out and put my hands on him. He was with that Brooker girl at the hospital yesterday.
0: Well, she and Gillis went to some luncheon.
1: No, they didn't. They're on the Queen Mary. He called me about it, a friend of mine.
0: Write it up after you get her back in the hotel room under lock and key.

0: What's wrong?
1: Well, it's just that there's something not very romantic about putting your arms around a guy and you find you're hugging a shoulder holster.
0: Well, my dear, I'm still on duty, that's it.
1: Well, I'm captain of this ship now, and I say you're off duty.
2: Thank you very much, Laurie. Just bring it to me, please.

0: ask you.
1: Why, Jerry?
0: You're dead, only you don't know about it. You were dead out there in front of that hotel. Your father stepped in front of you and the gun went off. He got the bullet you were supposed to get.
1: But why?
0: You know why. Come on, look, you don't know what I'm talking about. I used to carry your pictures with me all over the army. All my buddies would see it and tell them what a great-looking girl I had. We had something going, Laurie, me and you.
1: No, it was never that way between us, Jerry.
0: It was?
1: No. We were just friends, that's all we were.
0: I wanted you to love me like all my buddies thought that you loved me. You wrote me all those letters. Why did you write me those letters if you didn't love me? Because when you come to visit, all the guys are telling. What?
2: Laurie, run! Get out of here!

0: look like you're ready to take on the world.
1: No, not quite. That'll have to wait till next week. I think I'll just handle the Western Hemisphere for the time being.
0: What's all that for?
1: It's our escort to the airport. In Western, they call it being ridden out of town on a rail.
2: All set, General?
1: Now, Lieutenant, I think there's some thank yous to be said before we get underway. And that's not a phrase that comes easily to a man like me. But from the bottom of my heart, thank you. Thank you all.
2: It's a pleasure, sir.
1: Thank you.
3: Sir.
1: Thank you. I don't think you and I agree on much, young man, but I am in your debt.
3: We agree on that.
2: Boys.
4: Thank you, Officer Gillis. I appreciate the trouble you've gone to.
3: It was no trouble, Miss Brooker. No trouble at all.

0: Father, look how bright this one is.
1: Yes, it's a pearlescent nautilus shell, a rare specimen. How was your catch today? Good. Someone is waiting for us to break her mold. 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

0: is she?
1: She is a mystery. 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My purpose is to shape it, give it form and character. Yet, once completed, it no longer does my bidding. It eludes me to seek her own meaning. Many a time, my sculptures have a greater imagination than I do.

0: We have a big day tomorrow. 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And since you're about to come out of your shell...
1: But how did you make the thread go through all the chambers?
0: I asked my little ants. 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

0: king did not wish to see our sculpture?
1: No, Queen Pacifier asked for this piece.
0: The queen looked happy to see you. Are you also a friend of the king?
1: He is the king. I am his inventor. The Palace of Knossos, which we visited today, I conceived it at the king's demand.
0: He should be satisfied. Or is he?
1: Minos is at war. He lost his eldest son at the games in Athens 2 years ago. And his son meant everything to the king. He will never forgive the Greeks.
0: What is he going to do?
1: Avenge his son?
0: So does the king need another sculpture?
1: What the king has asked of me is not yet of this world. It is my duty to invent.

0: Society is playing tricks. I asked for a lover, not a child. What do you want?
1: I am...
0: Icarus, son of Daedalus. Yes, I know that. Oh, I need a breather. Refreshments, flowers! Indulge me.
1: I was supposed to find the princess. That is you, Ariane.
0: I am she, and I must thank you for distracting me from this dreadful rehearsal. My musicians are tormenting me. Oh, if only they had your father's talent. Ooh, is that for me?
1: Here. I believe this will help you weave your dress.
0: Icarus, you're a doll. My servants take care of my tailoring. Run along and find them. Away, quick now. Where we left off,

0: I'm here. Come. 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Does that mean you can hear me too? Who are you? Why is the king hurting you?
1: Can I... No! Stay! Come back!
2: Asterion. Oh, my Asterion. My soul refuge. I taste life again.

0: moment, my bath turns cold. 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You reek of the cowshed. Good evening, Mother.
1: Watch your tongue, my child. You are not immune to the hazards of fortune. Perhaps a little hot water will warm your heart.
0: Ah, you're concerned for my well-being now, are you? You've remembered you have a daughter?
1: My body remembers. When I carried you, our hearts beat in harmony. Those lovely times. Someone else ago.
0: I understand your detachment. I must seem like a distant memory. Cold water. Nothing more invigorating. It would be a pity to deprive yourself.

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1: 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But I'm not a bird. I'm a boy.
0: Not yet free.
1: But you're the one surrounded by four walls.
0: Everything I need is here.

0: Everything I need is here. Asterion, no. Let me stay. Let us count the stars again.
1: The only one that counts is yours.
0: Mine?
1: The one that doesn't glow at night.
0: How will I recognize it? How will I recognize it?
1: This way.

Listen, I know I haven't been there for you in a long time. Tomorrow, the king's construction will come to an end. We'll work together again, like before. I'll give you new riddles to solve. Now, go get some sleep. I have a task for you in the morning. Oh, and does this belong to you? I'll keep it for now. I don't want you to get hurt.

0: Pathetic creature. I have kept you in the shadows, in the bowels of my palace, hidden from the world. But now it is time for you to shine. Athens will soon be paying its heavy toll. 7 girls and 7 boys. Every year the Greeks will sacrifice their finest youths to me.
1: And it is you who will give me my vengeance.
0: The monster of Crete. My Minotaur.

0: What are you doing? A reckless one.
1: Styrian, we must save him.
0: There is nothing to save. Everything is in its rightful place. It is not he who is imprisoned. Styrian is the mask that covers their madness.
1: Why did my father do this?
0: Your father is following the line drawn by fate. But you, Icarus, you still have a choice. I see his light in your eyes. Find another star, Icarus. It will shine for both of you.
1: What star?
0: Do not lose yourself in the night. Go!

0: He doesn't look like that.
1: I know. Things aren't always what they seem.
0: I don't want any more of your riddles. And I don't want to work with you anymore.
1: I am your father. You will do as I say.

0: Take this.
1: Decimated Athens, that the city's prince is forced to come to me in person. I recognize you, Theseus. Welcome. What can I say? You must feel quite at home here. After all, my land is soaked in the blood of your fellow Athenians.
2: Silence, Minos.
3: You are well versed in my nobility as much as my daring. My victory will wrench your grip from my city.
1: Easy, my boy. You see, your royal blood brings an unhoped-for finishing touch to my vengeance. But we are not animals. You will be received as our guest, not an enemy, owing as much to your rank as your beauty.
3: Enough talking. Show me your Minotaur! And when I spill his blood, Minos, you will thank me for purging you of your shame. Oh!
1: Oh, what a joy you are! Did you know I was the son of Zeus? In one word, I make the universe!
3: You seek to impress me? Sad little king,
4: your death will make me happy.
3: My creator, god of the sea, will bestow his glory on me. His bull has what's more, I believe the rumor said, invited his stamina into the king's own bed.
4: You are going to show us without delay if you are worthy of your name, or if, demigod that you are, you put Poseidon to shame!

0: Huh? Unbelievable. Have you lost all reason? You're going to pick up and replace each vase.
1: Yeah. Do your own slave work.

0: The odious prince persists in his contempt. What more could he ask for? I had it all. What has he not? Ice? Light! Look at me! Watch yourself, fair prince. Your heart may resist me no more. I will find a way.
1: Oh.

0: I can't believe my ears. You once agreed to my mother's unspeakable request, and tonight you refuse to help me?
1: If Theseus wants to battle the Minotaur, he will have to enter the labyrinth and he will lose himself. There is nothing I can do for him.
2: Battle the Minotaur? But Asterion is not a... No, I cannot let it happen.
0: Daedalus, listen to the agony I'm in. Did you not invent the labyrinth? Give me the plans.
1: I'm afraid that is out of the question.
0: Oh, stay with your sculptures! Ruin your heart of stone!
2: Ariane, if I can give you the plans, will you take me to Theseus?

0: Icarus, think carefully. What you hold in your hands is my work. Come, put back the plans where you found them, and I'll forget all about it.
1: Forget? It's so easy for you, isn't it? Because you design, you craft, you build. But what for? What are you weaving in your hand?
0: Art cannot be burdened by such sentiments.
1: Art? Well, look behind you, Father. See the carnage you have left in your wake.
0: For 16 years, I've dedicated myself to passing on everything I know, and you still do not understand.
1: I understand that I got things wrong. I believed in your light, Father. You left me in the dark. To think that it was I who worried about being a bad son.
0: How dare you? No one will betray the secret of my labyrinth!
2: ¶¶

0: The shadow of my mother.
1: The truth casts its light on us, Ariane. It is so late. The night is grave. Go to bed.
0: Yes, mother, the night is dark. But so full of promise. Where will it end? What's the point of sleeping when you're tired to pretend? Slumber will find you before it comes to me.
1: Ariane, have you seen your father? I must speak with him.
0: Oh. So the night of possibilities is upon us. Mysteries and prophecies rise up, come to life. If everything goes as intended, Icarus brings me the plans. I run to Theseus and I hone my argument. To the labyrinth then, my heart forgives him and his heart chooses me. Far away we sail and the people of Greece bow down. The greatest beauty they've ever seen. I no longer answer to the name of Ariane. What do you call me? Queen!
2: Ah, my child.

0: Father, do you believe my taste to be so poor? As if.
1: Daughter of mine, you are not blind. He's golden locks, he's brazen physique. If your gaze delights in him, who could blame it?
0: Oh, poppycock. This Neanderthal Greek is so full of himself. Not my type at all.
1: Splendid! So you won't give a damn when you watch on as he is swallowed up by the labyrinth tomorrow?
2: Sleep tight, my child.
1: You're dancing.
2: Exquisite.
1: As always!
0: Oh, Father, it would pain me to disappoint you. No, no, no, no. I do not fancy you, Theseus. Who goes there? Icarus, is that you in the dark? The key to the labyrinth! You kept your promise! What is this?
3: That's all I have left. My father burned his plans.
0: So everything is lost!
3: Ariane, stop! Where is Theseus?
0: Don't even say his name, you wretched boy! Ariane, breathe.

0: Be beautiful. Sing. Dance. 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
1: How can a thing be so sad and so beautiful?

0: It's him.
1: What have you infiltrated into my bedchamber? A relic from that monster?
0: You call him a monster? Mysterion is my brother. Ariane, your father is a murderer. He has blinded you. Can't you see? He is the monster.
1: Oh, Icarus. I don't know if I should fear or cherish your words.
0: I didn't come to convince you. I must talk to Theseus. He will understand.
1: But what fate do you have in mind for the prince? Without the plans, he'll never find his way out of the labyrinth. And I've seen us leaving together, hand in hand. But to let go of his hand is to lose him.
0: Ariane, the spindle my father gave you, do you still have it? Don't forget our agreement.
1: Trust me,

0: My queen! I cannot conceal the pleasure your visit bestows on me. I've lost my appetite.
1: Since the sight of me inspires disgust, I'll make it brief. Theseus will not back down from anything to save his people. Do not permit him entry into the labyrinth.
0: And what delicious beverage so intoxicates me that I hear such sweet words in my ears? An order from the queen! I had no idea you had become so close to the enemy.
2: Though you are hardly famed for your loyalty.
1: Minos, kill Theseus before it is too late. Save Crete from this insult.
0: So many efforts to come here and defend the honor of Knossos. And here you are, reptile, begging me.
1: Athens took your son. Don't let her take mine.
3: Pitiful wretch! Do you think for one second that you despicable mongrel matters? That your treachery deserves my pity! Let him die! Let them all die! Nobody will get out alive!
1: Enough! Must hate never end? Have we not endured your vengeance enough? Minos, I beg of you, punish your queen! Punish me! Do not take the life of my child!
4: Punish you? Oh, fear not, my queen. That's precisely what's in store.

0: to create a diversion.
1: No. Wait here. I will go and fetch him. You have given me inspiration this evening, Icarus. May it not desert me.

0: Tetris.
1: Really? Is that how you greet a princess where you come from?
0: I expect nothing but ruse and deception from the daughter of Minos.
1: Who do you take me for? It was sheer curiosity that lured me here to look more closely at the face of reckless bravery. I said face.
0: Yours is incapable of lying.
2: You're rather ahead of yourself to be celebrating my victory against the Minotaur.
1: No doubt I must have reason to count on it. Test me out.
0: Ah, I'm really not in the mood to finish off another creature.
1: Only half a reckless man, then? At last I understand the amputated nature of the demigods.
0: You insult my blood when it resists your charms.
2: And yet, my appetite is awakening.
1: Would you take me for your last meal?
0: Never.
2: I can go without.
1: At ease. I'll leave the Athenian boar to his own devices. I shall be gone.
2: A proud woman only stiffens my indifference.
1: Adieu, prince. My dance offends you. I'll draw the curtain.
0: Ariane, stay. Fortune has guided you this far. Let us speak plainly.
1: Only if your eyes promise not to turn away again.
0: Ah, the vow. The poison of women whose antidote is pleasure.
1: Theseus, in the heart of a labyrinth, is not venom preferable to agony?
0: My daring will guide me.
1: In the meandering night, your eyes will seek in vain. Only touch will save you. Prince of Athens, take the hand I offer you, and see our destinies forever in

0: Daedalus. Yes, yes. My witness. That night. In the forest.
1: I was there with you.
0: The beloved will find a place among the stars. Won't they?
1: I don't know. And I fear my talents are no longer of use to you now. Not even to find my son.
2: Icarus, wait!
1: Passive. What have we done?
3: Here, I have something. I entrust this horn to you. You alone can venture into the center of the labyrinth. When you find him, in the dark, I hope it will glow. And if it glows, you will see the truth. And he will be saved.
4: Theseus, the labyrinth awaits.
5: Let the princess lead the dance.
3: Don't waste any time.
4: If we come out of this trial alive, perhaps you will follow us.
3: I think my place is elsewhere. But I will prepare the ship for your escape.
4: We'll see you then on the pier when we set sail.

0: I thought I lost you.
1: I might have lost myself. He was my only friend.
0: Nothing's lost forever. Things end to start anew. The way out of the labyrinth is to follow your own truth.
1: My truth? How will I recognize it?
0: Haven't you been weaving it all along? If Asterion still exists, I trust that you will find him. Aren't we all made of the same matter? The earth and the air, the ants, the bees and the seagulls.

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I shape it, give it form and character. 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

0: Level 9 to control. 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
1: And an ambulance.
0: And an ambulance at 759 South Remington.
2: Police officer, hold. Coming out from behind that door with your hands behind your neck and slow.
3: Okay, okay. I didn't do anything. I just heard those gunshots.
4: See the man who fired, sir?
3: No, but I heard somebody come down the stairs just a second or two ago.
2: All right, lower your hands, sir. Please stay out of the way.
4: So there's an ambulance on its way. Send it to the fourth floor of that apartment building.
3: Understand? Sure thing. I can do that. You can count on me.

0: Sir, I'm a police officer. Did you see who shot you?
1: No. Why did anybody want to kill me? I didn't ever do anything to anybody. Why did anybody want to kill me?
2: Did you put out the description of the van to all units?
0: Yeah, I did, but if they get to the freeway, there's no telling which way they might have gone. Is he okay?
2: I don't know.
0: He say anything?
2: Just that he seemed unable to believe that someone was trying to kill him.

0: How you doing?
1: Gonna operate on you, Mr. Miller. This is just to help you relax.
0: It's bad, huh?
1: No, you look like you're in pretty good shape to me. Don't worry, you'll come out of it just fine.
0: You gotta stay in good shape for Cleopatra. Cleopatra's my girl. I had a real good time last night. I got drunk as a skunk. We still had a good time. Is that the doctor?
1: No, he's an intern. The doctor's in the operating room.
0: Am I dying?
1: No, of course not.
0: Look, I'm a Catholic. If I'm dying, you gotta tell me.
1: Lynn.

0: but I can't think of anything to confess for. Nothing anybody want to shoot me for.
1: I'm looking for Carl Miller. Can you tell me where to find him?
2: I'm Lieutenant Riker. This is Officer Webster and Gillis. Are you a relative of Mr. Miller's?
1: No, I'm his girl. Well, we're really engaged, but there's no ring. I mean, it's not official. Look, I'm very confused. How is he? Can I see him?
2: I'm afraid that's up to the doctors. He's been shot twice.
1: But who? Who'd want to shoot Carl?
3: We were hoping that you'd be able to help us with that.
1: What? Everybody likes Carl!
4: What is the patient's name, please?
1: It's Carl Miller. Sorry, ma'am. Regulations.
2: No,
1: I want to talk to him. I want to talk to you, please.
5: Okay. By the power given me by the Apostolic See, I grant you a plenary indulgence.
1: You can cancel Dr. Litchfield's OR. We lost him. No. Carl! No! No! No!
2: Boy's fiancé.
1: No. I'm sorry. But there was no pain. Did he know what was happening?
2: Question. Let's see if we can find an answer. Did it say whether they found anything in the guy's pad? Any drugs, pills, or anything like that?
3: No, all they turned up was 23 high-powered rifle slugs.
6: Look at the size of that headline, huh? Masked killers evade police.
3: Masked killers? Makes them sound pretty glamorous, don't it?
2: Sells papers.
3: Yeah, it also makes two killers sound like anti-establishment folk heroes.
2: Hi, babe.
7: Hey.
3: Hi, Joe.
6: Hi, Joe.
2: Hey. How are you doing? You hungry?
7: No. Uh-uh.
2: You sure there's some roast?
7: No, I don't want any. Did you find out anything about Miller? Why he was killed?
2: Nothing yet. Still doesn't make a lot of sense.
7: Mike, maybe it does make sense in some weird kind of way.
2: What do you mean?
7: Well, I spent an hour or so with the girl that Miller was engaged to, and I told her that he kept calling her Cleopatra, and she said that was because they went to a party last night. It was a masquerade party, and she went as Cleopatra, and Miller went dressed as a policeman.
2: What are you trying to say?
7: Well, suppose someone saw them on their way home from the party, and they killed him because of that. I mean, because of the uniform. Suppose it's somebody who's just out to kill cops, just because they're cops.
6: That's, kind of a long shot, isn't it, Jill?
7: Well, yeah, maybe. But the guy goes through 24 years, and he never makes an enemy. And then the first and the only night of his life he ever puts on a police uniform, somebody kills him. You just ignore that?

0: opinion, yes, it is a possibility, and it's not one we're going to explore just yet.
1: Why not?
0: Because the detectives are looking into Miller's background until they've checked it out thoroughly. I'm not going to open up a parallel investigation.
2: Lieutenant, the detectives have a lot of things to look into. Should we try to help out by handling this ourselves?
0: Your concern for the poor overworked detectives is touching, Officer Webster.
3: It wouldn't take much checking, sir.
0: You have any idea how many people might have seen that man in a police uniform, Gillis?
3: Yes, sir.
0: You do?
3: Mm-hmm. Well, not in numbers, but there were only a few times when anyone could have thought he was a real police officer.
0: Tell me.
3: Everyone at the party knew it had to be a costume, right? When he was on the street with his girl, no one would think it was real because she was dressed as Cleopatra. Had to be when he was on the way to pick her up or on the way home after dropping her off.
0: Check it out, Officer Gillis. Check it out.
4: It's only about 5 or 6 blocks from my place to Carl's. So, I told him that he'd better walk because he was kind of drunk.
2: About what time would that have been?
4: I don't know. 3 or 4 o'clock, maybe. I don't know.
3: And he put his costume on here. Is that right, ma'am?
4: Yeah. You see, he stayed here the night before last.
2: He stayed the night and it was easier for both of you to change here, right?
4: Yeah, that's right.
3: Then somewhere in walking those 5 blocks, somebody saw him.
4: Do you know who shot Carl? I mean, do you think they might still be around here?
2: We don't know yet, miss, but we're working on it. And thank you for your help. We'll let you know if anything develops, all right?
3: Thank you.
4: Oh, wait a second. Wait a second. Do you think that you could do me a favor, maybe?
3: Sure. What is it?
4: Oh, well, these are Carl's car keys. And I was thinking maybe you could drive his car back to the apartment for me.
2: I'm sorry, miss. We're really not allowed to do that.
4: Oh, look, please. If I have to do it, then I'm going to have to see the apartment where it happened. And I might run into some of his family. They were never too wild about Carl and me getting married. Please.
3: We'd be glad to.
2: Willie.
3: I know. It's against regulations. But for 5 blocks, what could it hurt?
2: Well, don't speed. I'll have to give you a ticket. Thank you.
4: Thank you.
0: Usually people knock before they come into a room.
1: Well, I got something, I think, on the Miller kid.
0: What's this?
1: This is a map of his neighborhood. Now, Terry and Willie just called and said that the kid walked home that night. Now, this is the most direct route from her place to his. These first 3 blocks, they're no good. It's very dimly lit. There's a park on one side and a golf course on the other side. This last block next to his apartment, there's only 2 streetlights. A guy could see what he was wearing, but he'd really have to work at it.
0: So you're saying he was spotted here on the 4th block?
1: That seems the most logical to me, yeah.
0: It's a 700 block on South Park View.

0: Officer Webster, can you hear me?
1: I hear you.
0: There are a great many slivers of glass in both your eyes, Officer Webster. I'm going to try to remove them, but I need your help. Do you understand what I'm saying?
1: I understand.
0: I can't put you to sleep, Officer Webster, because in trauma cases, there's too much of a possibility of nausea. You've been sedated, but a certain amount of discomfort will be unavoidable until the anesthetic takes effect. Do you understand what I've just said to you?
1: Sounds like you're reading me my rights.
0: I just want to make sure you understand what's going to happen.
1: I get it. Let's do it.
0: All right.

0: Εντάξει. How long did you say?
1: Well, it'll probably be an hour, maybe even more.
0: But once it's over, it'll be okay, right?
1: Willie, I don't know. I mean, I haven't worked that much in ophthalmology. It's a pretty specialized field. Hey, but listen, Cooper's the best. I do know that much.
0: So's Terry.
2: There we are. I think we're done, Officer Webster. How are you feeling?
3: Rotten.
4: Don't blame you. Going to put a sterile bandage on your eyes now. It'll have to stay on at least a week.
3: One thing.
4: I can't answer it, officer.
3: I haven't asked you anything yet.
4: You want to know if there will be any permanent impairment. I don't know yet. I got all the pieces I could see. I think I got all the pieces there are, but I can't be sure. Some of them were infinitesimal.
3: That was part of my sight, eh?
2: Part or all. Or none. Too soon to know.
3: Hold it. Let the nurse do it.
4: Why?
3: This might be the last thing I ever see. I prefer it to be her than you.
4: Makes sense.
3: Take off your mask.
1: Doctor?
4: Go ahead.
3: What's your name?
1: It's Lynn.
3: Smile for me, Lynn.
5: Gentlemen, commissioners asked me to read the following statement. After the statement, you have any questions? I'll do my best to answer them. It is this department's belief there is presently an organized effort to assassinate policemen in our city. To assassinate policemen because they are policemen and for no other reason. Until further notice, two patrol cars will respond to every call whenever possible. No officers will ride alone, and we have canceled all days off. We are hopeful that the citizens will understand the special strain under which this department is presently operating. Any questions?
6: Yes, Lieutenant, I have a question.
5: Sloan.
6: I'd like to know how you found out that the killings have only the fact that the people are policemen as their justification.
5: As their what?
6: I meant motive.
5: What you said was justification. Well, to kill a man because he's a police officer is not just, my friend.
6: That may be so, but isn't it true that when a police officer is killed, you do seem to work harder on that case than if it had just been a civilian?
5: I don't know. I would hope that wasn't so. There may be some truth in it. If it appears that we do care more when a police officer gets killed, that's probably because it seems to us that sometimes we're the only people who care at all. That's it. Thank you, gentlemen.
7: You oughtn't to listen to that, you know?
3: First of all, who are you?
7: I'm Lynn Everett. I was the one that put on the bandages after the operation.
3: Oh, yeah. Mm-hmm. Why should I listen to the radio?
7: Oh, I didn't say you shouldn't listen to the radio. I said you oughtn't listen to that kind of music.
3: Why not?
7: Because it'll brutalize you.
3: Says who?
7: My Aunt Pearl.
3: Your Aunt Pearl says that music will brutalize me so I can't listen to it?
7: I didn't say can't. I didn't say can't. I said oughtn't. Now, are you in any kind of pain or discomfort? Because that's why I came in.
3: All right. It's all right up until a few minutes ago.
7: You want a pill?
3: No. I'll be fine. Thank you.
7: Okay. Sleep tight. Don't let the bed bugs bite. See here now. I asked to be assigned to your case. Now, is that all right?
3: Yeah, fine.
7: Good. I'll see you tomorrow.
3: Why'd you ask to be assigned to my case?
7: Oh, well, you see, I am not from around here. I am from Bradenton. That's in Florida. Well, that's why I took my training here, because in a big city, you get to see and do and learn so much more than you could in a little town like Bradenton. I mean, I'd never get a chance to meet anybody like you. See?
3: I'm not sure.
7: Well, a big city policeman, you know.
3: Okay.
7: Good. I'll see you tomorrow.

0: is it?
1: It's me.
0: Hey.
1: I wasn't sure if you were asleep or not.
0: Neither was I. The way they keep me doped up, you know.
1: Yeah. Is there a lot of pain?
0: Well, if I was a masochist, I'd be having one good time.
1: Well, listen. Maybe this'll help a little bit.
0: Sweet music. Sweet music. Yeah.
1: You want to be cranked up a bit?
0: Yeah, 45 degree angle when they're set.
1: Okay. How's that? Anything you want from the place? Anything you need?
0: No. No. This will get me through. I've been finding out a lot of things, you know. All that stuff they say about blind people, hearing better, sensing things.
1: Is any of it true?
0: I don't know if I hear any better during the day. Sometimes at night. Sometimes when it's hard to fall asleep. I hear the people walking down the halls. Cars out in the streets. Seems like I hear more than I want to, and

0: Want a sip?
1: Oh, no, that's for you. I just wanted to tell you I'm sorry.
0: Oh, man, nothing to be sorry for.
1: Hey, listen, Terry, if it wasn't for me, then none of this would have happened.
0: Oh, don't, Willie. Please don't start into the ifs. It happened, that's all. Look, if I get out of this with some problem seeing, I'm gonna need my friends. And I don't need anyone being my friend because they feel guilty for something that couldn't be helped. It's not friendship. It's penitence. It's not good to me, to you, or anyone else, you know?
1: Yeah, okay, I hear you. How about passing over some of that beer, huh?
0: Why not? You only bought one can.
1: So I could sneak in.
2: All right, keep it down. Take your seats. We got some more information on these two guys, though I don't know how much closer that gets us. Lab says they find traces of amphetamines in the store where the two of them were waiting. So the supposition is we're dealing with speed freaks. If they've been on it heavily, you can count on the fact that they are paranoid and vicious. Second thing the watchman said before he died, they were wearing masks. He also said one of them had light blonde hair.
3: How could he see the hair if they had on masks?
2: I don't know. Any ideas?
1: Goalies' masks.
2: A what?
1: Goalies' masks. They only cover the face, not the hair.
2: Not every sporting goods store would carry those.
3: Yeah, but if they stole the rifles, they probably ripped off the masks at the same time.
2: Well, check it out. Maybe we are getting closer to these two.
4: If you couldn't be a cop, what would you be?
0: Why do you ask?
4: Well, because people like you don't like cops. At least that's what they say.
0: Well, lots of people like me have reason not to like cops.
4: Are you going to stick with it for the rest of your life?
0: I'll tell you about that once these bandages come off.
4: You're frightened?
0: Yes.
4: Terry, have you ever thought about...
0: Hey, don't you ever run out of questions?
4: Well, I told you before in Bradenton, I never got a chance to talk to a cop.
0: Oh, come off it, Lynn. Please, please. It's got nothing to do with my being a policeman. Truth is, you probably never talked with... really talked with a black before, male or female. This is your big chance, and you're gonna use me for your experiment.
4: Well, the fact is, yes, I have spent most of my life in private schools, and I never had an opportunity to talk to a Negro, to a colored person, to someone who was black. Well, I don't see what's so humorous.
0: Hey, Lynn? Lynn? You there?
4: Yes.
0: Fell around your neck, huh? Okay. Okay, I'm sorry that I laughed. And there's nothing wrong with your wanting to get to know me. But don't tell me it's because of what I do for a living. And don't tell me how to react to that. We won't get anywhere with that.
4: Right. Do you think that we could be friends the other way?
0: Not till we try.
4: Oh, I just want to let you know that I am smiling.
5: Light hurt your eyes?
0: Yes.
5: Good. It should.
6: close them. Nurse, would you open the blinds, please? Well, progressing nicely, I'd say. There's still a good deal of swelling, but that's a side effect of the surgery. The more it goes down, the more I'll be able to see. But what I can see at this point looks all right.
0: How long do the bandages stay on?
6: Another week at least, maybe longer.
0: Do I have to stay in the hospital?
6: Why? Don't you like it here?
0: The food's lousy. People are all right.
4: Why, thank you, sir.
6: Miss Everett, would you start the paperwork to get this guy out of here? He's saying nasty things about our hospital.
4: Right away, doctor.
6: Now, when you're back home, I want you to take it easy. And don't yield to temptation and start taking those bandages off to get a little peek. That's ruined more good operations than you can shake a stick at.
0: Well, I'm not going to shake a stick at anything. My doctor told me to take it easy.
6: And your doctor means it.
7: Buzz, we're in trouble. Old Buzz, we're in big trouble.
8: It says that black cop is getting his eyesight back.
1: No, it doesn't say that. It says there's a good chance he might get his eyesight back. That's not the same thing, Lou boy.
8: Well, it ain't a good thing, Buzz. He saw us before we shot him.
1: For half a second, maybe less.
7: Look, let's look at this another way. If there is one guy in the whole world who can pin us, it's this guy, right?
1: I guess.
7: I don't want to guess. I want to know that he can't pin us.
1: Well, there's only one way to know. I mean, to be absolutely sure that he's not going to be able to identify us.
7: Oh, no, Buzz. No more. Let's just get out of town, okay?
1: You disappoint me, Lou.
7: Buzz, we've killed three people already.
9: We haven't killed people. We've killed cops. And they don't count.
1: When we started this, you said that you were strong enough to stick it out. That you're willing to do everything and anything that had to be done.
7: Buzz, they are going to kill us.
1: What better time to die than now, Lou? I mean, 40 or 50 years from now, we're going to be jowly and gray and wrinkled up like burned liver. Because when you die young, you die before you deteriorate. And that's what it's really all about, you see.
7: I see, Buzz. Whatever you want me to see.
6: The main thing to do is make sure he's kept busy.
4: Well, I think that's being well handled.
6: Lynn?
4: He's called in sick 3 days in a row. I don't think Terry's problem is going to be depression. It's going to be exhaustion.
10: Well, it's good to know someone's looking after him. You're talking about Officer Webster?
4: That's right.
10: Good. Maybe you could help me then. My name's Cochran. I'm doing a write-up on the shooting business for the badge. That's a law enforcement quarterly, statewide. I thought Webster'd still be here. He's back on duty already?
6: No, not for quite a while yet.
10: Well, maybe you could tell me how I could get in touch with him then.
4: Well, I suppose I could, but I don't think it'll do you too much good today.
10: Why not?
4: Well, I think he's being taken on a picnic.
11: Well, certainly got enough beer and lunch meat, but after that, I'm afraid we're just going to have to make do.
6: Well, if we've got some beer and some lunch meat, what else do we need?
11: Oh, you need a million things to go on a picnic. I mean, to have a picnic the way a proper picnic ought to be.
6: Such as?
11: Well, you need potato salad and pickles, deviled eggs, hot dog. Oh, I've been thoughtless now, aren't I?
6: Are you?
11: Well, you probably want something else to eat, don't you?
6: I do?
11: Well, yes. I mean, like greens. Things like that.
6: Lynn, what kind of food do you all eat?
11: Oh, well, we just eat anything.
0: Good. Then why don't we just use the same menu? Let's just have some food.
11: Fine. Fine by me. I mean, I wouldn't know. A collard green if it came over and bit me. Did I tell you that I figured out why I wanted to be assigned to your case?
0: You said, you wanted to know somebody different than you.
11: Well, yes, but there have been a lot of black people coming into the hospital, and I've never even tried to get to know them.
0: Then why me?
11: Because your eyes are bandaged. And I thought, at least if I started to make a fool of myself, I couldn't see it in your eyes. I think I'd just curl up and die if you thought I was being phony or anything.
0: Are you being phony?
11: I'm trying very hard not to be.
0: Why don't we just get on this picnic, huh?
11: Okay. Come on. Step down. Yeah. Okay. Forgot the basket.
0: Forgot the basket.

0: fire.
1: Hey there. Oh, why are you two up here?
2: Well, that's probably because we are.
0: Anyway, we gotta get back on the street, but I wanted to let you know that we got a lead on those two guys. We're pretty close to nailing them, so you won't have to worry a heck of a lot longer.
1: You mean you found out where they are?
2: No, but we know who they are. They left their fingerprints all over the sporting goods store where they stole the rifles they're using.
0: At least this time we got names and pictures to go on. We gotta go. See you later.
1: Bye-bye.
0: Bye.
1: Oh, hey, look, they're gonna do an article about Terry and the badge.
0: In a what?
1: The badge.
0: I don't know what you're talking about.
1: There was a guy here about an hour ago, said he was a writer for the badge. He said it was a statewide law enforcement quarterly and they wanted to do an article on Terry.
0: Did you ever hear of it?
2: No. What did this guy look like?
1: Well, he was tall, he was kind of thin, and he had blonde hair.
0: Is that him?
1: Yeah.
0: See you later.

0: turned into a terrible day for picnic.
1: Could have fooled me.
0: You. Looks like we're not going to be alone at the beach. That little van seems to be heading for the picnic grounds, too.
1: Is there a van behind us?
0: Mm-hmm. Has been ever since we left the apartment.
1: What color?
0: It's a darkish green.
1: How good a driver are you?
0: Well, may I tell you something? In a normal car, I am terrific.
1: Take the first turn you can, and if they take it too, you gotta lose them, you understand?
0: How come?
1: Because I think they want to kill us, that's how come.

phone's blocked. Wait a minute. There's a hill that leads to some kind of a plant. All right, come on. Come on. Be careful now. Step down. Step down. Right now. Careful.

0: Lynn!
1: Terry, don't!
0: Get your phone. Hurry up! Gotta get to the plane and find the phone.

0: You okay?
1: It's good to see you. It's good to see you. It's good to see you. It's good to see you, right? It's good to see you.
0: Yeah.

0: right, Officer Webster. Let's take a crack at it.
1: Don't remember his first name, but he played left tackle for Notre Dame in 68.
2: Terry, come on.
1: Okay. P-E-Z-O-L-C-F-T-D.
0: That's very good.
2: Very good? That's perfect.
0: I stand corrected, Officer Webster. It was perfect. Thank you. Keep taking the drops 3 times a day. I'll see you next week.
1: Thank you, Doctor. Thank you.
2: Just get a time to send it. All right, I will.
1: Now is as good a time as any to do what?
2: Well, to tell you that I'm going back to Brightonton on Friday, and I won't be here next week for your checkup. But I was just afraid that when I told you, it would just come out all wrong.
1: I think you've said it as right as it's going to be said.
2: Well, I was just afraid that you'd think my going home was like running away. It's not.
1: I didn't think it was.
2: It's like I'm a scout for a hive.
1: Lynn, I'm a man from the city. What does that mean?
2: Oh, well, every hive has got a scout that goes out and looks around, comes back, and tells the rest of the bees what it's really like out there. And that's why I'm going home, to tell them what I found out.
1: And what's that?
2: That they're friends out there, and we shouldn't be afraid to stick our noses out.

0: so beautiful, Ava.
1: I can't go through with the wedding.
0: Are these your honeymoon tickets? Are they refundable? All expense paid trip to a first class resort? It'll be fun.
2: Welcome to the romantic heart hunt.
1: Whoever collects the most hearts wins a couple's massage. Here you go. A keepsake. Is this seat taken? I made a giant mistake. I've come all the way here to tell you how sorry I am.
3: This just got a lot more complicated.
4: Brett did fly all the way out here.
5: Yeah, it was really sweet.
1: Maybe you're the love of my life. Will you marry?
6: Μήνας του Μέλιτος. 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
1: If you go back 120 years, there was a lot of chaos in an average city street. What was interesting though is that everything is going at about the same speed. Nothing is going faster than roughly 15, maybe 20 miles per hour. So it looks like chaos, but it's actually relatively safe. What really I think was transformative about the arrival of motor vehicles and about cars in particular is that they were so much faster than everything on what was then a modern street. And that speed created a tension and created safety problems and created questions about who would have access to street space that I think were hugely controversial in the 1910s and 20s.
0: Ο David Zipper είναι δημοσιογράφος και βασικός ερευνητής σε ένα πρόγραμμα του Τεχνολογικού Ινστιτούτου Μασαχουσέτης που εξετάζει τις πολιτικές και οικονομικές αποφάσεις που καθορίζουν τις κινήσεις μας μέσα στην πόλη. 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
2: The conflict was not just between people with different ideas about what a street is for, but also a direct physical conflict in which people were injured and killed at really extraordinarily high rates. The numbers were shocking. 100 years ago, in cities especially, about 3/4 of the people who were killed were walking. And about half of the ones who were killed while walking were teenagers or younger children. The victims were memorialized rather like soldiers who have died in battle are publicly memorialized. Now, this kind of blame was a big threat to some people who made their living in ways that were connected with automobiles. Above all, this is manufacturers, the people who were executives in the car companies.
0: Ο Πίτερ Νόρτον θα επαναφέρει στο αμερικανικό λεξιλόγιο έναν όρο που χρησιμοποιούνταν ευρέως στα πρώτα χρόνια των αυτοκινήτων, αλλά σύντομα ξεχάστηκε. 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
2: So at first the blame is directed almost exclusively at the drivers of motor vehicles, cars and trucks. It didn't matter if the pedestrian was away from the crossing, away from the corner. It didn't matter if a child darted into the street in front of the motorist. The newspapers, the editors, the people writing to their newspapers seemed to all agree.
1: And so you had the car industry working with chambers of commerce, working with car owner groups too, to promote these changes to how we think about being a child in a city, how we think about being a pedestrian, how streets are aligned.
2: They got together and agreed, we are going to shift the blame, we're going to reverse it. The blame right now is on us, the drivers. We will reverse that arrow of blame at the pedestrians and at the children as well.
0: Για να κερδίσει την τελική μάχη, το Motordom προωθεί μια γιγαντιαία επικοινωνιακή επιχείρηση εναντίον των πεζών, η οποία περιστρέφεται γύρω από μία λέξη, το jaywalking, το να διασχίζεις παράνομα το δρόμο.
2: A J-town was a town with no theater, no library, no culture, and a J was sort of a Philistine, somebody with no appreciation for the finer things. And they held campaigns to propagate this word and to get it into circulation as a term of derision, jaywalker. They said among themselves, we can use ridicule, embarrassment, shame to change behavior. Maybe the auto dealers as well would print up little cards, and on the card you could read, did you know you're jaywalking? It's 1923, get with the times, it's the automobile age. Maybe walking like that was okay for your grandparents, but it's different now.
3: Follow the crowd, we've reached 1 million, 2 million, 5 million, watch us grow. Follow the crowd to the Empire City, the Wonder City, the Windy City, the Fashion City, the people, yes, the people.
0: Έχοντας κερδίσει τη μάχη απέναντι στους πεζούς, το Motordom μπορούσε πλέον να δείξει το μεγαλείο του, προσφέροντας αυτό που το ίδιο είχε στερήσει από τους πολίτες. Προστασία από τα αυτοκίνητα.
1: And that's where you did see the auto industry in the 1920s go through a sort of variety of different measures to, often in the name of safety. Oh, we're worried about pedestrian safety. We're worried about children. That's why we're creating crosswalks and restricting the people from moving across the street in other ways. That's why we're working with schools to create these safety curricula for children, so that the children know not to play in the street, which they'd done for a century plus, but instead be in off street in playgrounds or just on the sidewalk, just out of the way.
4: For 15 years, Memphis boys and girls have been going to and from school day after day without a single fatality, not even a serious accident. Another monitor warns approaching traffic of the lights, which by this time have all turned red. Motorists step on the brakes and all traffic comes to a sudden halt. Some responsible job.
0: Παρεπιπτόντως, η εκστρατεία του Motordom έχει ως αποτέλεσμα να δημιουργηθούν και οι πρώτες παιδικές χαρές στις Ηνωμένες Πολιτείες. 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
2: There's one really vivid example of this. There was a coloring book page. And every time the child's eyes passed over that gap, the child would read, "The street was made for autos."

0: Αθλέτικο. 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
1: I'll see you around.
2: I pitched you the Olivia Klein story. I was wondering, maybe you'd give me a shot at writing it.
1: Who is Olivia and why are we writing about her?
2: Olivia might have been an agent of Bates.
1: All these stories we've heard got me thinking a lot about my own life. Closing myself off from being vulnerable. Maybe love is worth that risk.
3: Surprise!
1: Hey, you.
2: Hey, you. I wanted to apologize. You did what you did for me.
1: What now?
2: I think... We start writing our own story.
4: Ιστορίες αγάπης. 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
7: Automatic traffic signals have minds of their own. Let's open up this little iron box near the bottom. This is the traffic signal's brain. It controls the three colors, red, amber, and green.
8: Once they start to get automated, which happens really in the early 1920s, the question becomes, well, how do you automate them for the best traffic, whatever best means?
7: Let's examine the methods of controlling groups of signal lights. One method is to time all the lights to operate together. First, all north-south cars move while east-west traffic halts in the entire section. Then, as the lights change, east-west traffic is given right of way.
8: If you love order, it looks beautiful. And now, you know, the original innovators of traffic control were traffic police, and they loved order. And that imposed order, it actually slowed drivers down because it's not the optimum way to keep people moving. You'd get a green light, and then before you got to the next intersection, you'd get a red light.
7: This system will not work in all locations. Since all the lights work together, it is impossible to give extra green light time if there is heavier traffic on certain main streets. On some main thoroughfares, a flexible progressive system permits adjustment for heavy traffic and allows main boulevard traffic to move steadily without stops or intersecting streets.
8: But of course, the right signal timing is actually not an objective scientific question. You know, like Planck's constant or the force of gravity. The optimum time depends on who you are and what you want to use the street for.
9: The traffic light was part and parcel of this whole sort of move in the 1910s and 20s to restructure the street design to allow a particular group, which was car owners, to be able to travel quickly and be able to make use of their product. All of these moves were part of a sort of corporate, along with public sector push to enable a set of rules and standards that implicitly elevated the car owner above everybody else who might want access to that street.
8: They wanted something modern, not just something new, but also something that would favor the driver rather than disadvantage the driver the way the silent policeman did.
6: Η απόφαση λοιπόν για το αν και πού θα τοποθετηθεί ένα φανάρι και σε ποιον θα δίνει προτεραιότητα είναι βαθύτατα πολιτική. 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
9: Traffic lights a century ago and traffic lights today are a reflection of the priorities of society. There's no objective science for how exactly a traffic light should be structured. If you want to, you can have the pedestrians have a longer right of way so that the person who is pushing a stroller or the elderly person in a cane will have more time to get across the street. Those are decisions that are judgment calls. They're societal judgment calls. And engineers that claim that decisions made about those sorts of like durations of a traffic light being green or the pedestrians having the right of way, if they claim objectivity, they are deceiving themselves and deceiving the public.
8: Especially from the mid-1920s on, the real source of the professional traffic engineer is Motordom. Now that should sound like a contradiction because an engineer is supposed to be impartial. How could they come more or less straight from Motordom? Well, Motordom was very inventive at finding ways to make traffic engineering the profession they wanted it to be

0: Welcome. Welcome to the Wii Robot Party. As you can see, I just arrived in the robotaxi, the cyber cab.
1: After 100 years of pro-automobile traffic engineering and laws and public policies that favor the automobile, the results have never come anywhere close to what was promised. And right now, and really for the last 20 years, the version of that we've been living with is the promise that says that when we all have cars that drive themselves, nobody behind the steering wheel, maybe no steering wheel at all, that will solve everything. It won't, it can't, it's absurd, it's extravagantly expensive, it's achieved nothing except to keep people pursuing this future.
0: You can think of the car in an autonomous world as being like just a little lounge. And it's also, it can see in all directions simultaneously, and it doesn't get tired or text or any of those things. So it will naturally be, like I said, 10, 20, 30 times safer than a human, just for all those reasons.
1: There's a really amazingly powerful technique you can use to keep people pursuing an impossible future forever. And that is, you just connect your version of the future, your latest version, with the latest tech.
0: We want to have a fun, exciting future that if you could look in a crystal ball and see the future, you'd be like, yes, I wish I could be there now.
1: I think this effect was best described by Arthur C. Clarke, the man who wrote the screenplay for 2001: A Space Odyssey. The same year he wrote that, 1968, he wrote a letter to Science Magazine where he said, any sufficiently advanced technology is indistinguishable from magic. Now, it's a powerful line because magic has a way of making you think that something you thought was impossible is actually possible. And the latest tech does the same thing.
2: Η σύγκριση με την Οδύσσεια του διαστήματος έχει ενδιαφέρον και για έναν ακόμη λόγο. 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
3: Open the pod bay doors, Hal.
4: I'm sorry, Dave. I'm afraid I can't do that.
3: Open the doors.
4: Dave, this conversation can serve no purpose anymore. Goodbye.
3: Hal? Hal? Hal?
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1: If we ever do make an autonomous car, by definition, that would be a car where if you summoned it with your phone and you got in it and you said, take me to Starbucks, it could say, oh, to hell with you, I feel tired today. I'm going to stay parked because I'm autonomous. I do what I want. Or I'm feeling depressed. I'm going to go off a cliff. Sorry, but that's me. I'm autonomous. In fact, a so-called autonomous car is in no sense whatsoever autonomous because the people who make it and sell it and operate it must make sure that they, as people, are in control of it.
2: Από τη στιγμή λοιπόν που κάποιος προγραμματίζει τα αυτόνομα αυτοκίνητα, λαμβάνει αποφάσεις. 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
5: Self-driving car is still a car. What makes a car valuable compared to walking or biking or taking transit? The car is fast in an urban environment. And a pedestrian to a car driver or to a self-driving car, a pedestrian is a delay, letting that person cross the street.
1: When you look at the publicity that comes from the companies that make automated cars and that say they will make autonomous cars in the future, they often depict very gleaming, attractive, futuristic visions where you often can't see any pedestrians at all. They're trying to show off a future where everybody's driving everywhere.
5: So I do worry that self-driving cars will further cement this bias inherent in how we design our streets, and could make it worse.
2: Αν λοιπόν το μέλλον των αυτόνομων αυτοκινήτων απλώς θα διαιωνίσει την κυριαρχία του Motordom, προκύπτει ένα άλλο ερώτημα. 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
5: The idea is that the traffic light was created a century ago or whatever at the time to sort of codify the rights of cars, but now you're saying perhaps it could codify the rights of pedestrians and protect them from the self-driving cars? Conceivably. I mean, one thing that is encouraging about traffic lights is that they are controlled by and large, by cities themselves. There could be an opportunity to leverage it as a way to protect the rights of those who frankly just don't matter to self-driving car companies because they're not going to be inside of one.
2: Την επόμενη φορά λοιπόν που θα βρεθείτε σε ένα φανάρι σαν οδηγός ή σαν πεζός, σκεφτείτε ότι ο χρόνος που θα περάσετε εκεί είναι το αποτέλεσμα μιας σύγκρουσης συμφερόντων. 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

0: cross the bridge. Ain't my business, but somebody ought to find out, I suppose.
1: Well, find out what, ma'am?
0: It's quiet now, but when I phoned, it sounded like he's trying to put out her light. Permanent.

0: OD?
1: Yeah, but if it was, she mainlined it. I still got a pulse. She's alive. I'll get an ambulance.
2: What's her name? You said there was a fight. Who did it?
3: It sounded like one. I didn't see nothing.
2: You said that he was trying to put out her light.
3: She had a habit. She had to feed it. Men. That's one way.
2: But you didn't see him. You don't know her name.
3: She's just like all of us. Nothing. Just nothing.

0: Okay, that's that.
1: I just don't understand.
0: It was a mistake, old buddy. You know I didn't mean to kill her.
1: She was good to me, Floyd.
0: Now we're just gonna forget all about her, huh? Country? Have I ever steered you wrong before? We need each other, don't we?
1: Back in Nam, the lieutenant, he always knew what to do, just like you do, Floyd.
0: Sure. Now, come on, you go get on those wheels of yours. It's time for your medicine, huh? Come on.

0: country. We've forgotten all about it, huh? No identification, no purse, no driver's license?
1: No, sir. No one seemed to know her in the neighborhood, and no one claimed the body.
2: How long she'd been living at this address?
3: A few weeks, a couple of months, maybe.
1: No one seemed very sure about that, either.
2: Cause of death, possible overdose.
3: Her arm looked like she'd been mainlining quite a while. There were recent needle marks.
2: Yeah, but it says here you found no evidence of narcotics, no kit. Did you shake the place down?
1: Yes, sir, we did, but, we didn't find any paraphernalia.
2: All right, name of victim unknown, cause of death unknown. Detective will handle the follow-up.
4: Photographer's here from the paper. He wants pictures of that stuff we're set to deep six tomorrow, Lieutenant.
5: Lieutenant Riker?
6: No pictures.
5: Oh, my assignment editor isn't going to like it.
2: We're gonna dump this stuff at sea tomorrow. You tell your assignment editor we don't need publicity for that.
5: It's news. Especially with a couple of $1 million worth of cocaine involved.
2: That's precisely why we don't need any publicity.
5: Lieutenant, what's all the sweat? Your PR department usually cries for coverage. With all these contraband weapons. Well, the public really digs pictures of guns.
2: Your paper ran a story last week. That's enough. Everybody who can read knows that we've got the stuff. Why should we advertise when, where, and how we're going to get rid of it?
5: I'll have to tell my editor that.
2: I've level with you. I would expect him to do the same with me.
5: Her. My editor. It's a woman.
2: Extend my apologies.
1: Hey, what's the harm, Lieutenant?
2: $2 million worth of snow. Every cokehead in the area is going to sell his mother to get his hands on this stuff. You are responsible to see that every bit of it goes straight to the bottom. I just don't want to make things too complicated for you your first time out, okay?
3: I thought we were just going to be taking a boat ride.
2: If everything goes the way it should, that's all it'll be. A boat ride.

0: Friday night on the way in, we still don't know who she was.
1: Nobody came to clean the body, huh? It's
0: hard stuff. I wish they could just dump it all in the ocean.
1: What?
0: Mike told me about your boat trip out of Manor Landing tomorrow.
1: Oh, yeah.
0: Well, at least they're trying to kick it.
1: Oh, I'll see you.
0: Hey.
1: Huh?
2: Hey!
0: Yeah. It's all right. That's no cop. That's my husband.
2: You got it.
0: Okay, have your cards ready, please. Now, remember to sip this. Don't chug a lot, okay? Good. Mr. Jones, I'll get you there. If any of you are strung out on anything, this isn't gonna help. So stay off whatever it was you were on and just give the program a chance.
3: Oh, I got a real problem. I'm strung out on you, Jill. Well,
0: that's Mrs. Danko. Try to remember that, okay?
3: Okay. I don't forget when people are kind to me.
0: Well, Mr. Miller, this is courtesy of Uncle Sam. Do I look like Uncle Sam?
3: No, ma'am.
0: Next, please.
3: At night, that's when it gets real lonely. You know what I mean?
0: I can understand that.
3: Well, maybe we could talk about it sometime. I mean, just talk.
0: There are other people waiting.
3: Huh?
0: Other people.
3: Huh?
0: Yeah. Next, please.
4: Forward.
5: That stuff must be all right, whatever it is. You look like the cat that swallowed the canary.
3: But I am the cat that found the map to the canary mine or farm or whatever you want to call it.
5: Still tripping out on that medicine.
3: No. Ain't right, Floyd.
5: Well, I suppose you tell me what is right.
3: You know how you're always talking about how we should travel? How it's so much better in other places. How we should get out of this dump, find us a nice place, do things. You always talk about things like that, Floyd.
5: In the country, there's a lot of things we ought to do, but the things we ought to do don't come for free.
3: They do now, Floyd. On account of what I found out at the hospital today. You won't hear it.

0: Morning.
1: Lieutenant, I guess you got the word, huh?
0: What word?
1: Oh, I see. The usual foul-up in chain of command. Your PR people approved coverage. Check it out. Lieutenant, what's the beef? Anything I get here won't be in print until this afternoon at the earliest. I'll check it out.

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0: Webster, Gillis, Danko. What were your orders?
2: We thought we saw someone in the water, Lieutenant.
0: Your orders were to ride shotgun on that contraband to deep six of the sea and return. Nobody said anything about life-saving.
3: I thought that was SOP, Lieutenant, the saving of life and property.
0: What did you find? A smoke grenade and a dummy. You two get back to the station, get into proper uniform. Gillis, you stand by.
4: Hi.
2: Hi.
0: Webster, Danko, come on.
4: I hear you two took a swim for nothing.
2: You better believe it.
4: Well, at least I get my boat back. Any damage?
2: It's yours?
4: Yeah. Tobin Boatworks. I didn't even miss it until I heard the explosion. The yard's down the channel there. I saw him go over the side after the explosion. Must have been the creep who borrowed my boat.
2: You saw him?
4: It was a man, that's all I could tell you. He was head to foot in a wetsuit, wore a face mask and scuba tanks. Any idea why he'd do a kinky thing like that?
2: Huh? Did you see anything else?
4: Yeah. Just your boys here trying to rescue what I hear turns out to be a dummy. Okay, if I reclaim my property?
0: We'd like to go over it for prints if we can. We got a team on the way.
4: Haven't had this much activity around here since the big storm.
5: Wetsuit and scuba gear. He swam on the water and got the stuff while
6: Then he came away with nothing. Cocaine dissolves like powdered sugar.
0: That stuff was in glassine containers. That's the way they sell it on the streets. We were going to empty them when we got to the drop-off.
7: Beautiful. Country, you were beautiful.
8: I was nothing fish, boy. Just like shooting fish.
7: Yeah.
8: It's a shame, though, wasting it.
7: There's a certain loss factor to be expected with anything worthwhile.
8: Yeah. Lieutenant, you say that. Sweet mama. What was the name of that river? I can't remember the name of that river. Some good name. The lieutenant would know. Yes, sir, I can do it. Anything, you just name it. Sir, you give me that satchel charge, I'll swim underneath the Pacific Ocean if you want me to. I did it, didn't I? Why didn't the lieutenant tell me that was mine?
9: Easy.
10: He didn't tell me. It's not my fault. He didn't tell me.
9: You need something, boy. You need something.
10: Huh?
9: You need something.
8: No, she said we was not to get strung out on anything while we're still on the program.
9: Who said that?
8: Well, that lady at the hospital. I can't remember her name, but she knows what to do.
9: Country, country, have I ever let you down? Ever?
8: No.
9: Okay, look. Look, you don't need her. You don't need the lieutenant anymore. You got me, boy. And we got all the medicine in the world, and that's going to buy our way to all the nice places.
8: Okay, Floyd. But you tell me what to do, won't you?
9: I'll tell you.
8: Okay.
11: Honey, I can't give you that information. The names and the addresses of the patients on the methadone program are confidential.
6: Jill, we don't want to disrupt the program. But we did talk about the boat ride when we were here yesterday, so maybe one of them overheard.
12: Willie, they're here for treatment. They're not criminals.
13: Nobody says they are. But suppose one of them did hear and spreads it around in the wrong place.
12: Mike, look, I can see the problem, but I cannot give you their names.
13: Okay.
12: Okay.
13: Well, were they all here this morning? You can tell me that, can't you?
12: No. No, they were not all here this morning.
13: Well?
12: Well, what?
13: How many weren't here?
12: Come on, Mike. I've got responsibilities, too.
13: Okay.
6: That, Officer Danko, is a woman of principle.
13: Yeah.
14: How for?
7: Feeling good?
14: I always feel good. Where you going?
7: I'm gonna stash the babies. Don't worry, I'll be back.
14: I ain't worried. Yeah, Mama, I'm your good, good boy. Yep, and boot and tap and pee pee. I should have been a rock singer. Hey, Floyd! Oh, say, Floyd, wait up. Floyd, I want to talk to you.

0: or more of them didn't show today.
1: Could mean nothing. Maybe they were sick or got into an accident.
2: There's one of them right there.
0: He's kind of late, isn't he?
2: Yeah, about 7 hours late.
1: He sure wasn't in an accident.
0: Well, he knows me and Mike. He saw us yesterday.
1: Doesn't know me.

0: Yeah.
1: Well, you'll have to come back in the morning. Sorry.
2: Dr. Litchfield, call extension 6.
3: Hey, excuse me. They got hours here, huh?
0: Yeah. You heard?
3: No, not yet. Hey, I hear that they can help a guy out, you know, without no questions.
0: Yeah. But nobody's ever around when you need them. People always run late on you.

0: Maybe Terry will see the paper.
1: Oh, man, if he doesn't.
0: You know, we could be all wrong about that guy on the cycle.
1: Hey, man, I hope we are wrong. Because it's for damn sure whoever ripped off that coke has seen that paper. He knows Terry's a cop.

0: Gee, I wonder why it didn't work for me.
1: Oh, it takes a clear eye, steady hand. You gotta tell her what to do.
0: Yeah, I guess so. Well, I'll see you then.

0: man.
1: Yeah?
0: Well, I thought that... Well, you know.
1: You looking for a mother? Well, don't worry, you score. Me, I already got somebody that tells me what to do. Bye.

0: Where have you been?
1: I just went out for a while.
0: Where'd you go?
1: Over to the hospital.
0: Why? You tell me why.
1: I'm hurting, Lloyd. I want to jump me, is all.
0: I told you I'd take care of you. I fixed you before I left.
1: You wasn't enough.
0: So you climb out a window, risk your life? Boy, what am I going to do about you?
1: I'm sorry, Floyd.
0: Did you talk to anyone?
1: No. Well, yeah. Just one guy, is all.
0: Who?
1: Well, just some guy I met over at the hospital. He was hurting like me.
0: What'd you tell him?
1: I didn't tell him nothing.
0: What's he look like?
1: Huh?
0: Describe him.
1: Well, he's just some colored guy's all.
0: Come here.
1: I didn't tell him anything. Honest, I didn't.
0: Come here. Is that him?
1: Why, yes, it is. What's he doing out there? Oh, he must have followed me. Well, he's just looking for a mother's. I didn't tell him anything, though. He's just fake, so.
0: He's just a cop.

0: Court Street, a couple of blocks west of Meridian. It's an apartment.
1: Terry, you're...
0: Willie, listen. There's some guy with him. I spotted him at the window. Second floor front. Now,
1: Terry,
0: I don't...
1: your picture is all over the front page of the late edition. In uniform at the dock this morning.
0: How do I look?
1: Exactly like a cop.
2: Hi.
1: Terry?
3: What do you do, hang on?
1: Yeah, tell me where he is. Let's go.
0: You sure this is cool?
2: Well, why would I put you on?
0: What about your friend?
2: Who?
0: The dude I saw you up in that window with.
2: Oh, him.
0: No, how do I know he's not the Heat?
2: Heat? No, man. He's good old boy. So maybe you don't need a connection.
4: I mean, it's up to you.
0: No. Where's his mother?
2: Yeah, you drive, I'll show you.

0: All right, hold it, hold it, hold it. Just hold it now. Now, let's take it from the top again. Officer Webster made a contact, only you are not sure if it was a contact, and he called you from here.
1: No, no, no, he called from a phone booth over by that market.
0: Called from a phone booth over by that market, and he said he was being watched?
1: Yeah, he said they were watching from here, this room.
0: By two men. And then he hung up, that's all. Just hung up?
1: Yes, sir.
0: This is the evidence you mentioned?
2: Yes, sir, found it in the cupboard.
0: You searched the place?
2: With the manager's permission, he let us in.
0: All right, I want to talk to the manager.
1: Okay. It is cocaine, isn't it?
0: Yeah. Looks like Webster fell into a real tub. Gillis, after you seal this place, I want you both in uniform.
1: Yes, sir.
3: Mama, I won't play near the train track. No, mama, I won't play in the street. No, mama, I won't play near the train track. No, mama, I won't play in the street. Da da da da da dee da da dee da. Da da da da da dee dee da. I did good, didn't I, Mom?
4: Real good, boy.
3: Hey, what's your name?
5: Terry.
3: You're a pretty nice guy, Terry.
4: He's a cop.
3: Still a pretty nice guy, I think.
4: He'd cut your throat if you gave him a chance.
3: Yeah? What would you think I care for? We're pals, ain't we? No. He's just a cokehead like I am, Floyd.
4: Well, then help him. Looks like he's hurting to me. Hey, you want to share with him? Go ahead. We got plenty.
3: Sure, I won't share it. He's my pal.

0: Each unit will cover one zone. We're going to have helicopters up, and the harbor patrol will work the shoreline. You want to communicate directly with me here. Use the special assigned radio frequency. You've got descriptions of both suspects and the vehicles involved. Also, keep an eye out for Officer Webster's private vehicle. Any questions?
1: Yeah. This name, Frank Brown, how good is it?
0: That's the name he used when he rented the apartment. It's probably no good. Anything else? If you spot anything, report it and keep clear till you get further orders. We have to assume Officer Webster is a hostage if he is still alive. Okay, let's go.

0: There it is. Isn't that pretty? It's all yours. Don't, I want you to have it. Well, go on. Go on now. What'd you do that for?
1: You better, Pop.
0: You mainliner? I can fix you up.
1: There's a dropper in the other room.
0: I'm gonna fix you up.
2: He wouldn't know what to do without you, would he, Floyd?
3: Where's that, Floyd?
1: Second drawer.
2: When do you dump him, Floyd?
0: What are you talking about?
2: You take all the risks, right? He made its profits out of town, and who collects the gravy, huh? Huh, Floyd?
1: My boy knows better than that.
2: And what happens the next time he fixes you? An overdose, maybe? Pop, you'll never know, would you? Would you?
0: Pop, go ahead, Pop.
2: You did it all, didn't you? Borrowed the boat, planted that smoke bomb, collected the junk.
0: You bet.
2: You bet? You bet, just like that? But what if it hadn't worked? What if he'd been caught?
0: Yeah, I never thought about that. But Floyd said it worked, and God, Georgie's right, too. You're gonna have to untie him.

0: Did you do that for?
1: I didn't want to, Country, but I had to.
0: Well, what for? I know he's a cop, but he's still my buddy.
1: And the good fellow takes care of his buddies, doesn't he?
0: Well, still didn't have to hit him.

0: Chloe. You stupid jerk. No. Oh, I didn't mean to.
1: What are you gonna do now, boy?
0: No. No, Floyd.

0: This is Danko. Answer call 276. Mrs. Danko. Mrs. Danko. Answer call 276.
1: Yes?
2: Mrs. Danko, this is Lieutenant Riker. Have you talked to your supervisor yet?
1: Yes, Lieutenant, I've talked to her. The answer's still the same. They won't open confidential records without a court order.
2: Mrs. Danko, they've got Officer Webster. Unless you can come up with an address, he could very well wind up dead.
3: She knows that, Lieutenant.
4: Mrs. Danko, I apologize.
2: We've got no leads as to Webster's whereabouts.
1: Yes, Doctor. He's at the hospital.
4: You're talking about Webster?
1: No, Doctor. Absolutely not.
5: We'll look forward to seeing you soon, though.
2: One of them's at the hospital.
6: Got it. Boy, I bet you didn't expect to see me today, did you?
1: No, I didn't.
6: Yeah, well, I come by, because, like I said, guy gets lonely sometimes, and I need someone to talk to.
1: Yeah, I can understand that, Mr. Miller.
6: No, please don't call me that. My first name's kind of stupid. It's Lonnie. But everybody calls me Country. All the guys in the outfit call me that. They'd say, hey, Country, you going in town with us? And I'd say, you bet. And I'd go on in with them. Sometimes I would go to one of them houses, you know. I never let on, but all I'd ever do was just talk to the girls. You know, I mean, I never did anything else. Just talking about the killing, somehow it just made it easier for me to sleep. That's why I got to talk to you.
1: Did you kill somebody?
6: Yes, ma'am. You know, killing, it's not an easy thing to do. I know, it looks easy and all in the movies, but it's just not an easy thing to do. It's really kind of tough to kill somebody. Did you know that?
7: Go away! You hear me? Go away! I'm talking to this lady. I got some things need to be said. I got some things that somebody's got to hear me say. You understand?
8: Police officers, halt. Okay, hold it.
9: Clear the hallway.
10: All right, now stand still. Drop that knife.
6: Lieutenant, it wasn't my fault. Honest, sir, I didn't know.
8: Danko!

0: can do it, sir. Anything, Lieutenant, you just tell me, I can do it.
1: It's gonna be all right. Everything's all right now. Put that weapon away now, country. Battle's over.

Boy, that sure was close to me, wasn't it? Yeah, I was glad you was with me on this one, Lieutenant. Because it sure was close.

0: What's that for?
1: It's okay. We're going to see the lieutenant.
0: I thought you were the lieutenant.
2: There's more than one, Miller.
0: Yes, sir. There's lots of. Lots of.
3: Danko, don't ever take a chance like that again when a suspect is armed.
4: He's no suspect, Lieutenant. The man's a patient.

0: How's your arm, Webster?
1: Well, fine, sir. Thank you.
0: And it is the wish of the chief that officers Danko, Gillis, and Webster be commended for their initiative and fidelity to duty in connection with the recovery of said contraband and arrest of the suspects involved, etc., etc., etc. You came out of this smelling like a rose.
1: Sir?
0: It's luck, you know, sheer fool's luck. You conducted an unauthorized cover surveillance and you nearly got yourself killed. And you handled an armed suspect in the most unorthodox way I have ever seen in my life.
2: I got one question for you, Lieutenant.
0: What's that?
2: Isn't that what the program asked for? Thinking officers?
0: Do me a favor. Clue me in on your thinking ahead of time. On second thought, don't warn me. It'd take too much excitement out of my day.

0: up?
1: Oh, hi, Kate, honey. I'm just checking. Have you run out of my strawberry jam yet? Because I'm happy to send more.
0: Oh, I'm still working on the first two jars you sent me, but thank you. So how's your week been?
1: Oh, well, you know, we've been working on the garden. Oh, you should see your father's tomatoes ripe and ready.
2: You think you'll get any time off soon? We miss you.
0: Aw, I miss you. But there is an outside chance that I'll be coming your way soon.
1: Really?
3: You know that story I was telling you about?
1: Uh-huh.
0: Well, I pitched it to Patricia, and hopefully she'll let me write it, which would mean
3: I would come home to do the research.
1: Oh, that would be so great, honey.
0: Yeah, she texted me last night that she read it. She's never read any of my stories, let alone taken them seriously.
1: Oh, that would be amazing. This might be your chance to write. Well, good luck. We'll be thinking of you.
0: Thanks, Mom. I gotta go. I'm almost at the coffee shop.
1: Hey, you might not be the office coffee girl much longer. Call me later. I love you.
0: I love you. Bye.
4: Good morning, Kate.
0: Hi. My normal order almost ready? But with the grande ice mocha for me.
4: No worries.
0: Great, thank you.
5: Hi. I'll have an iced latte, and I see you've got some pastries here. Any of them really good in particular?
4: You should try the almond croissants. They're great. They're always fresh out of the oven.
5: Perfect, yeah, I'll have one of those. It's a nice coffee shop.
4: It's the best. I come here every day.
6: Here you go.
4: Thank you. See you next week.
6: Have a good day.
5: Thanks.
4: Napkins.
5: No, hey, it's okay. No, you know what?
4: What can I do?
5: Nothing. Yeah, I'm just glad it was iced. I mean, I feel bad for whoever lost their coffee.
4: Well, that was me, but I don't care. Can I pay for dry cleaning?
5: No, absolutely not. But do you know if there are any clothing stores around here?
4: Actually, yeah, there's Stanley's. It's just up on the left. It's across the street from the sushi place. You know, the one with the bobbing cat in the window?
5: I don't, but I'm sure I'll find it.
4: Okay. I work just down the street. I am late for work. I am so sorry. Are you sure there's nothing I can do?
5: No. It's just an accident. You know what? You be on your way,
4: okay.
5: And I'll see you around.
4: Sorry about your shirt.
7: Morning, everyone. It's been another great week at Seattle City News. The weekend is coming, which means another opportunity to get out there and find interesting people with a story to tell. As you know, we're always looking for fresh ideas and innovative journalism. As the editor-in-chief, it's my job to help you grow and build. I have an important announcement to make. Today, we are welcoming a new member to the Features and Human Interest team. Oh, here he is now. Please join me in welcoming Drew Hutton to the team, everyone.
8: Gorgeous.
9: Wait, Hutton? Like the Huttons who own the paper?
5: Hey, everyone. Sorry I'm late. I got in a fight with the wrong iced latte and lost. But I'm really excited to be here and looking forward to working with you all, so.
7: Here, Drew.
5: Oh, thanks.
7: Drew recently moved back to Seattle after a stint as a travel writer. He's going to be heading up our human interest department as our new senior journalist. Oh, and Drew, I have your first assignment.
5: Oh, sure. Bring it on.
7: It's a profile on an Olivia Klein from the town of Sunflower Valley. It's a sweet story, something easy to start with.
4: That's my story.
5: Great. So who's Olivia Klein and where's Sunflower Valley? Sounds kind of quaint.
7: My assistant, Kate, can fill you in on all the details. I need you to go there on Monday. All right, everybody, please make Drew feel at home. Keep making me proud, people.
5: Nice to see you again so soon.
4: Yeah, glad you got a new shirt. Look, I have to go follow. See you later.
5: Hey. Welcome. Nice to meet you all.
7: Okay, I have a call with Grant in a few minutes. Could you be a lifesaver and check on my dry cleaning? I need that dress for the gala. Is something wrong?
4: I just... Well, since I did all the research and I pitched you the Olivia Klein story, I was wondering maybe you'd give me a shot at writing it.
7: You want to write the story?
4: Yes, of course. No, I'd love to. You know, that's always been a dream of mine.
7: Listen, Kate, we've talked about that before. I have no doubt that someday you will make a great writer. But with no degree, no prior experience, I love your proposal. But as editor-in-chief, I just can't trust that to you now. And besides, Kate, you know how much I need you here.
4: No, of course. I understand. But hear me out. I grew up in Sunflower Valley. I know the people there. I even know Olivia Klein's family.
7: Yeah, no, I'm sorry. We've just got too much going on. I still need my expense report done, and it's Don's mother's birthday next Wednesday. I need a gift, and do not get me started on my kitchen renovation.
4: That's not a problem. You know how I get things done. But this would be a chance on a story that is very close to my heart.
7: I hear you. Okay, so if you can keep up with everything else, I don't see why not.
4: You're gonna let me write the story?
7: No, I'm gonna let you go with Drew, but strictly as a researcher and his assistant. You can show him where the bones are buried, so to speak. Help him with anything he needs. But he is the writer on this, understood?
4: Understood. Thank you. Thank you.
7: Try and learn something from him.
4: So I'm going just me and him.
7: Get yourself on that flight Monday morning. I want a report every day, and I'm still gonna need you to be available 24/7.
4: Absolutely. Thank you, Patricia. I really appreciate it.

0: So this is Sunflower Valley, huh? Where are all the sunflowers?
1: Well, we're at the airport. It was surrounded by miles of sunflower fields.
0: Right. I see. Yeah, of course. I've only ever been to a lavender field, and I was in the south of France. There was a lot of tourists, though. I'm sure this will be much quieter.
1: We have tourists also.
0: Right. Yeah. No, of course you do. They're around.
1: So listen, your cab will be here in a few minutes. Sorry about that. There's only one cab company in town.
0: Oh, no.
1: Actually, my parents can just drop you at your hotel. It's on the way to our house. It's no problem.
0: Oh, you know what? No, I wouldn't want to put them out. But I have to say, it's pretty cool that you're actually from here. I mean, it's like I have my own personal tour guide, so.
1: Guess so.
0: Or I guess you weren't expecting to have the chauffeur.
1: My parents.
2: Hey, Kate. Oh, my God.
1: Hi, Mom.
2: Honey, we missed you so much.
1: Oh, it's only been a few months.
2: I know, I know. I'm just so excited, and I can't believe you're staying for a whole week. Who is this handsome young gentleman? You didn't mention you were bringing somebody. Kate never brings anyone home.
1: Mom, this is Drew. He's my colleague.
2: Ah.
1: I'm helping him write a story. I guess I'm his assistant. Sorry, I didn't have time to tell you over the phone.
2: His assistant? Oh, okay. Lovely to meet you, Drew. Welcome to Sunflower Valley. You know, I had a second cousin named Drew. He wasn't half as handsome as you are.
0: Oh. Thank you, I guess. Yeah, no, it's lovely to meet you, too.
3: Hey, let me help you with that bag.
0: Oh, well, you know what? My cab should be here any second, so.
3: If you're waiting for one of Larry's cabs, you could be waiting here about a week. Where are you staying, son? We'll be happy to take you in the truck.
0: Oh, yeah, thank you. That's great. I think I'm staying at the Beverly.
1: Yep.
3: Beverly? Oh, no, no way.
1: Oh, Dad, no, it's fine. The Seattle City News is paying for it.
3: Nonsense, honey. You don't come all the way from Seattle and stay in some soulless corporate hotel. Not when we have so many beautiful options here. You know what? You can stay in our guest house. What do you say, hon?
2: Well, sure, we'd love to have you.
0: You know, it's a very kind offer. I wouldn't want to impose, so.
1: See, Drew wants his own space. And the corporate hotel is probably way more up his alley.
0: Well, you know what? On second thought, the guest house sounds kind of perfect. I mean, do as the locals do, right? Trust me, I've stayed in plenty of hotels. I'm not missing much.
2: Wonderful.
3: You can say that again.
2: Great.
0: Thank you.
1: Oh, here, take that.
2: We actually renovated the guest house a few years ago. I gave it kind of an Italian Tuscan type theme. At least I think so.
3: Ooh.
2: Right, Joe?
3: Right, honey.

0: All right, Drew, this is us, and the guest house is just a little further along that path. Joe will show you.
1: Great. Thank you so much, both of you. I mean, what a treat to stay in such a homey place.
0: Oh, it's no bother. And if you need anything, you just let us know, and I'll get Joe to bring down a plate of snacks later.
1: Wow. Thanks again. Kate, I'll see you bright and early.
0: See you tomorrow.
2: Come on, I'll show you where you live.
0: Have a good night. Welcome home.
3: Aww.
0: Come on, let's get you settled. Oh, he's a catch and very friendly.
3: Well, yeah, but you and Dad didn't need to roll out the red carpet for him. He's only a colleague, and I just met him.
0: Honey, we are very proud of our hospitality around here. You know that. He seems nice and happens to be very, very handsome.
3: He's not that handsome. Well, anyway, I should manage your expectations. That is not what's happening here. He's just another guy doing my dream job.
0: Oh, I'm sorry I didn't get the news you wanted. What happened?
3: Well, she read my submission. Then she gave the story to this guy. I practically begged for the opportunity to write on the piece, but I don't know. He's new and he's a CEO's son or something.
0: Oh, really? The owner's son?
3: Yes, and what? He gets to write my story about our town, our legacy. Why him? It's like Patricia doesn't see my potential as a writer. She only sees me as a gopher or something.
0: You're not a gopher. You're my beautiful daughter. You have to look at this as an opportunity. Your time will come.
3: Thanks, Mom. Mm-hmm. Not quite the same, but I know you're right.
4: Okay, so here is the itinerary.
5: Wow, itinerary. Okay, do we really need one?
4: Every trip needs an itinerary. Plus, I love a plant. So.
5: Sorry, how many pages is this? I hope you scheduled us some free time in here.
4: You're welcome.
5: How did you even have time to do all of this?
4: That's what weekends are for.
5: Ugh, I mean, never to spend a weekend with you.
4: Anyway, so I thought we would start at Olivia's old lake house, see where she came from.
5: Sorry, hang on. Can we take a quick step back? Who is Olivia and why are we writing about her?
4: You didn't read my brief, did you?
5: No.
4: So, Olivia Klein. She was born in 1900 here in Sunflower.
5: Wow. That must mean she's... Wait, how old is she?
4: Wow, you really did not read my brief. She has been passed away for over 40 years.
5: Right, now that makes a lot more sense. Okay, and what was so special about this Olivia Klein?
4: Well, recently one of her family members found some of her old journal entries, and they contained dozens of stories of people she helped all over Sunflower with matters of the heart. And her family didn't really know anything about it, so I thought it'd be really interesting to delve deeper.
5: Matters of the heart. Is that your way of saying love?
4: Anyway, all her life, she kind of set people up, like a matchmaker. And according to these journals, there were a lot of success stories. And some of the people she helped are still around.
5: Hmm. Sounds like you were a big fan of this woman, huh?
4: Yeah, I think we would have gotten along.
5: Okay, so what's the plan?
4: Well, I asked around and I managed to find a few of the couples from the journals. So, I set it up for you to interview them, and then I thought, between interviews, I can show you the sights of Sunflower Valley. That should give you enough for you to write your piece. What's the matter?
5: I don't know. I just wasn't really expecting this kind of thing. I mean, when Patricia said human interest, I just thought maybe this Olivia had done something extraordinary.
4: What could be more extraordinary than love? What's funny?
5: I'm sorry, you can call me a cynic, but you don't really believe in all that stuff, do you?
4: Believe in what stuff? Love? Yeah, of course I do. And wow, you really are a cynic.
5: Matchmaking, I don't know. I'm just not sure I'm the man for this job, so.
4: Some people would kill to write this story. It means a lot to me. I really want you to do it justice.
5: Sure. Yeah. So what's first?
4: Okay. I thought we would start at Olivia's old lake house.
5: Olivia's lake house. Okay. Mm-hmm. And how are we getting there? Cab? That could take days.
4: No, I have set up a little surprise.
1: Okay, you can see the sunflower fields much better from up here.
4: Yeah, some of them. Beautiful, isn't it? I used to play hide and seek in those fields.
1: Sunflower Valley sure is beautiful.
4: Yeah. There's a little creek down on the left. We're gonna pass it in a minute.
1: Oh. You know, you're really lucky to be from such a charming part of the world. Look, Kate, can we start over? I feel like maybe we got off on the wrong foot.
4: When I spilled coffee all over you, or when we were randomly sent to Sunflower Valley together?
1: This assignment, it seems really important to you. Patricia said you had some sort of connection to it.
4: More than a connection, the story was my idea.
1: Really? I didn't even... What am I doing here, then?
4: Well, I'm just Patricia's PA. I don't write stories, I just come up with ideas every now and then. And it is very dear to my heart. But the most important thing to me is that we do justice by Olivia and we tell her story correctly.
1: Yeah, I agree. I'm in. I think we'll make a great team.
4: All right, here we go. This is Olivia's house. What do you think?
1: It's beautiful. Do I get the 50 cent tour?
4: Sure. And for you, the VIP discount.
1: Oh. So nobody actually lives here?
4: Not at the moment. No, the family's been doing a big renovation.
1: Sweet. And the family's okay with our assignment?
4: Absolutely. We have their full blessing. They are very intrigued to see what we find out.
1: Okay. Oh, and do you have that journal you were talking about? I should probably take a look at that.
4: Yep. Well, I left it at home. I'll show it to you later.
1: Okay. I will stop asking questions because I can see that you thought of everything.
4: So Olivia lived here with her husband Gordon and their three children. And when Olivia and Gordon's time passed, the family decided to keep the home. It's kind of a second family house so they could keep enjoying it and these views.
1: Yeah, I could see why.
4: And this is Olivia and Gordon on their wedding day. They got married right here at the lake. Apparently, it was a beautiful summer's day, just perfect. I've always thought it would be magical.
1: Was there a special back in Seattle? I'd be happy to drop a few hints for you.
4: No, no, it's just a little dream I have. Here, I'll show you the lake.
1: Great. Oh, wow, what a view.
4: I know. This place is a little piece of heaven.
1: Perfect place to do some crafty matchmaking. I can tell this place means something to you.
4: Well, who wouldn't like it here? Plus, country air is food for the soul. My mom always says that. There's plenty of it here. You ready to meet the first couple?
1: Absolutely. Let's do this.
4: Hi. You must be Freddie. It's lovely to meet you in person. We spoke on the phone. I'm Kate Francis. This is my colleague, Drew Hutton. He'll be writing the piece on Olivia.
1: Oh, well, actually, Kate will be leading our interviewing.
4: I will.
1: Yeah.
4: I will.
6: Honey, the newspaper people are here. It's awfully nice to meet you.
4: Yeah, nice to meet you.
7: Hi. Why don't we sit out here in the yard, and I'll go get us some homemade blackberry cordial.
1: Blackberry cordial? Betty, you are speaking my language.
4: Why did you tell them I was going to do the interview? I'm not supposed to.
1: Well, Patricia said that I'm the writer, but she never said anything about who could ask the questions. Let's do this together.
7: Here we go. Fresh blackberry fizz. It's a little on the sweet side.
6: Just like you, honey.
7: Oh, stop it, Freddie.
4: That's lovely. Thank you. Oh, Betty. Oh, that's sweet.
1: That's nice.
7: Mm. Now, what would you like us to do? We've never been interviewed before, and it's all very exciting, but we're a little nervous.
4: Well, firstly, thank you so much for speaking with us. As I wrote, you were doing a piece based on the journals of Olivia Klein that her children recently discovered.
7: Oh, yeah. Olivia was so wonderful. She's the very reason why Verdi and I are sitting here together today.
4: So tell me more about how you knew Olivia.
1: Well, now hang on a second. Betty, I need to get the recipe for this blackberry fizz.
7: it's very easy. Just a little fermentation and a lot of sugar.
1: Right. Freddie, I get the feeling she spoils you like this a lot, huh?
8: Absolutely. Betty's a great cook, too.
1: Oh, well, remind us to come back for a meal sometime.
8: I was born and raised in New York City, but my family used to summer in Sunflower every year. And Betty worked at the local florist here. I have to tell you, the first time I laid eyes on her in that flower show, I thought I'd seen an angel.
7: Oh, stop it, Freddie. He wasn't too shabby either. But he came from a very well-to-do family, and they just spent summers here. So I didn't hold out much hope.
8: But I did. We couldn't get enough of each other.
7: It was the most magical summer. But when Freddie's folks found out that he was getting serious on me, that was the last summer they spent here.
8: But when I told them that I loved Betty and I wanted to marry her someday, they made sure I'd never see her again.
7: I was devastated. But my mom told me that if it was meant to be, he would write.
8: I had been writing to her. I wrote her dozens of letters. But eventually I stopped because I never got any back.
4: That's terrible. That must have been so hard. Is that when you met Olivia?
7: Exactly. She had come into the shop one day and was immediately sensitive to my mood and asked me about it. I told her the whole story about me and Freddie and how I hadn't heard a single word from him since he'd left.
4: What did she do?
7: This was hard for me to believe. But after I told her everything, unbeknownst to me, she took it upon herself to travel to New York and contacted Freddie's parents. It cost her a fortune, and she only knew me as a flower girl.
8: Well, I was there when she came to her apartment. In front of my parents, she asked me if I knew Betty from Sunflower, and had I tried to reach out to her.
7: Olivia knew something strange was going on. So she finally got Freddie's folks to admit that they had bribed the postman not to send his letters and make sure he never saw mine. Somehow she got through to them. The next summer, they returned, and my Freddie came back to Sunflower. And here we are, over 50 years later.
1: So, why do you think Olivia became so invested? I mean, it sounds like she really went above and beyond.
7: Oh, definitely. She would say that everyone deserves to love and be loved. Oh, Freddie, show them the sunflower. Oh.
4: Who could argue with that philosophy?
7: She changed our lives.
1: Oh, what's this?
8: This was Olivia's wedding gift to us.
4: Oh, a sunflower.
7: You know, sunflowers are traditionally a symbol of longevity and lifelong happiness.
8: It reminds us every day how lucky we are to have found each other and how thankful we are to Olivia.
4: It's a really beautiful story, you two.
1: Yeah. You know, honestly, I think love like yours might be from a time gone by.
7: Oh, I'm not so sure about that.
4: Thank you so much for talking with us.
7: Anytime.
1: And thank you for this fizz. I'm gonna have to try this recipe.
8: To Olivia.
7: To Olivia.
4: Oh, to Olivia.
1: To Olivia.
4: Oh, it's Patricia.
1: Oh, I'll let you.
4: Yeah. Thanks. Hi, Patricia. Everything okay?
9: Not really. My dress for tonight's
0: charity gala never came back from the cleaners.
4: It hasn't. I'm so sorry. Let me call them and find out what's happened.
0: Okay, I need it by tonight.
9: How's Drew's story coming?
4: It's coming along. We just
9: interviewed the most lovely couple.
0: How are you guys getting along?
4: I'm helping get the job done.
0: Great. Hurry back.
4: Okay, bye.
1: Everything okay?
4: Oh, yeah. Nothing I'm not used to with work. My job can be a little uninspiring sometimes, but I shouldn't complain. You want me to call a cab?
1: Well, the weather's still nice. You feel like walking back?
4: Sure.
1: Right.
4: That was some story back there, huh?
1: Yeah. It was pretty sweet. It sounds like they got really lucky.
4: Might not have been just luck. Maybe it was fate.
1: Right. Soulmate

0: already back there.
1: No, no, you were fine. I just think you can, you know, get more out of people if you make them feel at home from the beginning. If you mention the little things.
0: It really seemed to work. Thanks.
1: So how long have you been at Seattle City News?
0: 5 years.
1: Wow. So what's next for you?
0: Well, junior journalist is my next career goal. I've been trying to enroll in classes online.
1: How's that going?
0: No time. Patricia's got me working 24/7.
1: Ah. Well, I wouldn't give up.
0: Thanks. I won't.
1: Well, I don't know about you, but I am starving. You have any dinner plans on that little schedule of yours?
0: I do. My mom is making dinner.
1: Nice.
0: Yeah. Yeah, I can recommend Giovanni's in town. They have a really good thin crust.
1: Oh, yeah. Oh, right. I'll head over there.

0: So, how did it go today? With Drew, I mean.
1: You know, it wasn't so bad. We didn't do much research beforehand, but when the interview got going, he's really good. Taught me a few things. He's a way of connecting with people.
0: Just like you. See, that's great. I knew you two would get on like a house on fire.
1: I wouldn't go that far.
0: Honey, we need napkins. And one more plate.
1: Why do we need one more plate? I thought it was just gonna be the three of us for dinner tonight.
0: And Drew, of course.
1: You invited Drew?
0: Of course, where else is he gonna eat? Giovanni's?
1: Yeah, exactly. Mom, we're working together. He's practically my boss right now. I want to keep our personal lives separate.
0: Oh, don't be silly, sweetie. That's not the way we do things here in Sunflower.
2: Hey.
1: Hi.
2: You? Hey. These are for you. Figured you guys see enough sunflowers, so I thought... Tulips.
1: Thanks.
0: Thank you. How thoughtful.
1: Yes, that was thoughtful. I knew she was up to something.
2: She saw me leaving for town and invited me. I hope you don't mind me joining.
1: No, of course not. It's a lovely surprise. And plus, you said you wanted the full sunflower experience, so buckle up. My mom is famous for this chicken dish.
2: So there I am. I stride out the door thinking I've got the world at my feet, when bam, in comes Kate and her 12 coffee cups crashing right into me. And that was my introduction to your daughter right there.
0: Oh, the start of a great working relationship.
1: Oh, no, it was terrible. I felt so bad.
3: Well, honey, it sounds like you inherited my elegance and grace.
1: Well, excuse me, my old ballet teacher would disagree.
0: You were always perfect at everything.
1: Wow. Thank you, Mom. I'm glad you feel that way.
2: I bet you've all got some pretty great stories growing up around here, huh?
3: Oh, never a dull moment in Sunflower Valley, I can tell you that much.
0: Kate used to play in sunflower fields nearby every day. Where did you grow up, Drew?
2: Me? Well, I'm a city boy, through and through. Grew up just outside of Seattle. Me, my parents, my older brother, Tim. Yeah, we had a really great childhood.
1: Drew's dad is a pretty big deal. Grant Hutton owns the Seattle City News, so the parent company. Your family has owned it for years, right?
2: Yep. Yeah. My grandfather bought his first newspaper in Spokane in 47, and now we're pretty big. My dad took over the reins after my granddad passed, and my older brother, Tim, is in real estate, so it all kind of falls to me.
3: When do you plan on taking over?
2: Not sure. Yeah, we'll have to see. I've been a travel writer the past 12 years, and sort of heard the calling to get more involved in the family business, so here I am.
0: Mm, travel writer, that sounds like an exciting life, man of the world.
1: It's an interesting job for a businessman's son, though. It's not exactly the button-down world I would have expected.
2: Yeah, well, I've always been one to take the road less traveled. But here I am now.
3: So, first full day in Sunflower Valley. What's the verdict?
2: Well, let's see. Horse-drawn carriage, adorable elderly couple still hopelessly in love, whole lots of sunflowers, topped off with one of the best chicken dishes I've ever tasted. I'd say we're off to a pretty good start.
0: The country air is food for the soul.
2: Mm. Well, I have to agree with that. And on that note, I am going to turn in.
4: Oh, okay.
2: Thank you so much again, Mrs. Francis, for a wonderful meal.
0: Oh, please.

0: Please call me Lyndon. Thank you so much for the flowers.
1: Yeah, I have my mother to thank for raising me right, so. Night.
2: Night.
0: Good night.
3: Night, Drew.
0: Handsome and a gentleman.
2: Mom, will you stop?
3: Good luck with that.

0: Hey.
1: Hey. You don't look ready to go.
0: I'm not. I just got out of the shower. Morning.
1: Morning.
0: Wow, you look nice.
1: Oh, thank you.
0: I didn't think we were meeting until later.
1: Well, if you checked your trusty itinerary, you would know we are meeting right now.
0: I see. Guilty again, yeah. You want to come in? I'll just be a few minutes.
1: Oh, that's okay. I'll wait out here.
0: Sure.
1: I brought the journals with me. I thought we could have a little picnic and read through them. Makes reading through old pages much more appealing.
2: That sounds good. Where are we going?
1: Oh, this spot I love by the main lake. It's always super quiet. I actually call it my thinking place.
2: Perfect.
1: Oh, and we're bicycling there.
3: Right.
1: You're gonna love it. Oh, I've forgotten how much I miss this. Country breeze with the sun on our backs, there's nothing like it.
2: Yeah, it's nice.
1: Come on, Drew, loosen up, enjoy the ride.
2: I'm all good, thank you. Just haven't been on a bike in a long time.
1: Wait, what? You were a travel writer. What do you mean, you didn't jump on a bicycle every once in a while?
2: Not really, no. I mean, I did get on this tuk-tuk one time in Thailand, but that was enough to scare me for life. Other than that, it was all planes and buses.
1: Sounds exciting, though.
2: Yeah.
1: So, this barn, it's kind of a sad story, actually. It's just a big old barn now, but it used to be the youth center.
0: That's a great location. What kind of youth center was it?
1: Oh, just a place where kids from all kinds of different backgrounds could come, socialize. I know it's hard to believe, but it's not sunny for everyone in Sunflower. Some of the local kids had it tougher, and this place was a real lifesaver for them. They had volunteers running all kinds of programs. Now, activities and sports and canoes on the lake, all kinds of things. They even had inspirational speakers come from around the world. Entrepreneurs, scientists, all kinds.
2: To inspire them that they could be whatever they wanted to be. That sounds really nice.
1: Exactly. Yeah, I volunteered here a few times. It was so gratifying.
0: So what happened to it?
1: Ran out of funding. It's a shame. Someone should really revive it. Come on, let's go. The picnic waits for no man. Okay, Mr. Cynic, you're gonna have to brace yourself. These are some excerpts from Olivia's journal. Please be advised, they may contain romance and emotion.
0: Okay, I think I can handle it.
1: I have felt such unexpected joy in bringing Freddie and Betty together. I knew my instincts were right. They're both people who deserve each other. For a moment, I wasn't sure I'd be able to help poor Betty, but I know I had to try. And I can't pretend I didn't enjoy my adventure to New York. And Freddie's face when he saw me, an 80-something-year-old showing up at his front door. It was all worth it to see them reunite. And as I walked home arm in arm with the love of my life, Gordon, I felt a warm inner glow, knowing now that there are two less lonely hearts out there.
0: Nice. Okay, I think I have a good one. Love can be a scary, daunting, and life-changing thing. Not everybody is brave enough at first to handle something that strong. But if you can weather that storm and let yourself be seen and be vulnerable, there is no feeling like it. A soulmate is one word for it. But that doesn't seem to do it justice. It's sharing mornings, cleaning up after a dinner party together, holding hands in front of the television, being truly understood by another. It's having a true friend to talk to, a companion to help shield you from life's trials and tribulations. To love and be loved is the greatest adventure. We all deserve that. She really believed in it all, huh?
1: She did. You know, Olivia's own family told me that her parents wanted her to marry the mayor's son. But she followed her heart, married Gordon instead. And even though he was unsuitable, he was the one who made her truly happy. That must have been so difficult. And I think after that happened, she went out of her way to avoid those kinds of situations, people missing out on their soulmates.
0: Well, good for her. Jury's still out on me, though. One, I'm not sure about someone helping love along. And two, I'm just not convinced that there's only one person out there for everyone. I mean, isn't that idea a little daunting? What if you never find them?
1: Well, I think fate brings soulmates together. I mean, no, I feel like it did for my parents. I'm sure maybe you feel that way about yours, too.
0: What are you writing?
1: Oh, nothing. I just jot down notes every once in a while. I write a lot. But I have to do it in my spare time, with Patricia keeping me so busy.
0: Can I read some of your work?
1: I don't know. I'm not sure that any of it's any good.
0: Okay. Well, I mean, if you change your mind, just know that I'd love to.
1: Thanks. Okay. So you see... Oh, here. Jennifer and Michael. They own a personalized cake-making business in town. They are the go-to in Sunflower for all weddings, birthdays, gender reveals, you name it, they bake it.
0: I guess they've been at this a while if they knew Olivia back then.
1: Oh yeah, years and years. I always wanted one of their fancy cakes, but you've met my mom. It was homemade in my house or nothing at all.
3: Oh, can I help you?
1: Hi, I'm Kate Francis. We spoke on the phone.
3: Kate, welcome to Sunny Smiles Bakery. We've been expecting you. I don't know how our paths haven't crossed before.
1: I know. I spent most of my adult life in Seattle, so I think that's why. But I'm happy to meet you now. This is Drew. He's writing the piece, and I'm his...
4: Co-writer. We are both journalists, and it's really lovely to meet you.
3: You too. Michael will be back shortly. He had a delivery to make. Thanks for coming all this way. You know, I have to tell you, we were so thrilled to hear Olivia was being honored this way. We owe everything to her.
4: Well, that seems to be a running theme, so.
3: Of course, right. You two, aprons on.
4: Aprons? Will we need aprons?
1: Itinerary.
4: Right. What is it this time?
3: I thought we could make our signature sunflower cupcakes. It's nice and easy. Vanilla flavored with buttercream icing.
4: Great.
1: It sounds perfect.
3: Here we go.
1: Oh, thanks. Thank you.
5: So it was over 40 years ago. I'll admit to both of you, I still feel like the fool of this story.
3: Oh, not at all, honey. Michael and I have actually known each other since we were babies. We grew up together. He lived in the farm next door. We went from building tree houses together to building science projects together.
5: It was mainly her helping me. Boy, did I need the help.
3: Oh, come on, Michael.
5: But the long and short of it is, we were inseparable.
3: And when we got a little bit older, it started to feel a little bit more than friendship. At least I thought so.
5: No, I felt exactly the same way. I just found it hard to express. And I didn't know she was feeling it too.
3: And then came prom.
1: Oh, prom, the best and worst part of high school.
3: This is the part Michael hates.
5: I didn't ask her.
4: Oh.
1: To the prom? Really?
5: I completely blew it. I was convinced that Jenny wouldn't accept an invite from a friend.
3: But I, on the other hand, was devastated. I ended up going with Stuart Drayton, who was nice enough, but he wasn't Michael.
5: And that was it.
1: What do you mean that was it? You two never talked about how disappointed you were?
5: Much worse. I did nothing. And we didn't really speak for a year. I thought Jenny was happy with Stuart. I didn't want to come between them.
1: And that's when Olivia came in, I'm guessing.
5: Right on time. I was working at the local diner after school when Jenny and Stuart came in one day looking for milkshakes.
3: Stuart and I were going steady by then, but I was still holding out hope for Michael. It was all very awkward.
5: I watched them leave together, holding hands. When Olivia came up to the counter, I didn't know who she was at all at that point. And she said, "You're in love with that girl, aren't you?"
1: She just knew.
5: And it was at that moment that I realized she was absolutely right. I did love Jenny, but nobody had ever put it to me like that before. I was heartbroken. I felt I'd blown it.
3: But not according to Olivia.
5: No, she was the one who convinced me to go after you and gave me the confidence to do it. She told me I would need some grand gesture, and even then, nothing was for sure.
4: So what was the plan?
1: Yeah, don't leave us hanging.
5: Olivia asked me what Jenny's favorite thing was, and that was easy. Cupcakes. So Olivia invited me back to her kitchen, where she herself helped me bake. Must have been 100 of them.
4: Did any of them look as good as these?
5: Mine were not much better. But Olivia fixed them up, and I took them down to our special tree down by Sunflower Creek and asked Jenny to meet me there at sunset.
3: I was very surprised with his invitation. I had no idea where he was coming from. But I went with my heart in my throat, and when I first arrived, I saw him standing there. And he's smiling at me like a puppy dog. And then I saw it.
1: The cupcakes?
5: It was kind of corny, but I'd carefully set them up to spill it. Will you be mine?
1: Mm-hmm. And?
3: And it was just perfect. He told me it had always been me, always and forever. And then we held each other and I cried and cried.
5: I cried too. I finally had the girl of my dreams.
1: I have to ask, did she give you that sunflower?
3: She certainly did.

0: Not bad for a small town, right?
1: That is very good. I mean, it beats some of Seattle's best.
0: Right? So, one more day of romance, and you still haven't run away.
1: No. No, I love Jenny and Michael. And you know what? I think you're right. Olivia wasn't just a busybody or whatever. She really seemed to care.
0: It is going to be a great piece. Sorry. It's Patricia. She needs me to order her 50 candles. Not even gonna ask why. Got it. Sorry about that.
1: No. Are you always on her clock?
0: Oh, I didn't sleep for 2 whole days before her daughter's 5th birthday. Unicorn themed.
1: I see. So look, I've been thinking. It's strange spending so much time together, and all I know about you is your life at City News and your dream of being a writer. So, you know, we're colleagues together now. Who knows how long we'll be stuck together?
0: All right.
1: So, quickfire. I get 3 questions, and so do you.
0: Okay. Hit me.
1: How and why have you managed to stay Patricia's assistant for so long?
0: Ooh, why would you ask that?
1: I mean, she doesn't seem like the easiest boss in the world. And it's my question, so.
0: Okay. When she took me under her wing, she said if I worked very hard, she would help me with my writing. So I guess I'm just waiting for that day to happen.
1: Okay. Your turn.
0: What exactly did you do before you joined the newspaper?
1: Well, you already know I was a travel writer.
0: Well,
1: I had a blog and a bad camera, and I just went from country to country. Europe, Southeast Asia, you name it.
0: Do you miss it? The travel?
1: Good question. I thought I would. But I think I'm finding that I kind of like not moving around so much.
0: Okay, so this one doesn't count as one of my official questions, okay?
1: Okay.
0: What do you like about journalism?
1: The people. Meeting them. Really seeing them. And then telling the world about them. Okay, favorite ice cream flavor?
0: Oh, well, that's easy. Cookies and cream.
1: What? No, it's all about mint chocolate chip. I tell everybody.
0: That's my second favorite, so I'll give you that one. City or countryside?
1: Well, usually I'd say city, but I don't know. You might just sway me. Who's your hero?
0: My mom. She always puts the right thing first.
1: Okay, last official question, so I better make it count.
0: Oh. Why are you so cynical about love?
1: Whoa. No holding back here, huh?
0: Honesty only.
1: Because of my parents.
0: I'm sorry, did they have an unhappy marriage?
1: No, not at all. Quite the opposite. They were the perfect couple. My mom used to say how lucky she was to marry her soulmate. She passed away a couple years back.
0: Oh, Drew, I'm so sorry. I had no idea.
1: Thank you. I mean, it hurt a lot, and I miss her every day. But now we just try to remember the good times, you know? And my dad, he's had a little trouble filling that void. I mean, I guess 35 years of marriage will do that.
0: Sounds like they loved each other.
1: They did. And I don't know if I'd ever want to be that vulnerable. I mean, all these stories we've heard, very romantic, but all those ups and downs that come along with being in love, I think I could live a perfectly happy life without it.
0: Has there ever been anyone that's come close?
1: Honestly, no. I mean, not really. There's been some people along the way, but nobody special. Thank you.
0: Thank you.
1: Check, please.
0: Yeah, we should get out of here and go find you some of that mint chocolate chip ice cream. Or better yet, cookies and cream.
1: Right.

0: Hey, you.
1: Hey, you. Just taking some notes after yesterday. I got some voice recordings from Olivia's family. I wrote them up for you.
0: Oh, thanks for doing all that extra work. Can I make a wild suggestion?
1: Go on.
0: It's pretty crazy. I don't know if you'll be able to handle it, but...
1: Try me.
0: What do you say we skip the itinerary and take the morning off?
1: Take the morning off. I don't know that we have time for that. Don't you have to write this thing anyway?
0: Ah, we've got it under control.
1: We've got it under control. I feel like one of us does.
0: Come on. I want to see this town from your perspective, okay? A hometown girl.
1: Honestly?
0: Honestly.
1: Okay, let's do it.
0: Great. Okay, well, it is official. I am terrible at whack-a-mole. I think my whole life I had no idea.
1: But you did win a teddy bear, which is kind of the highest honor in the fair realm world.
0: Surely that's like a goldfish or something. But I'll take it. So this was your teenage stomping grounds, huh?
1: Yep. Yeah, we practically came here every weekend. There wasn't much to do in town, but we always had a blast.
0: And how are you enjoying your day off?
1: I'm having fun.
0: Oh, unscheduled fun.
1: If Patricia could see me, I'm pretty sure she'd freak out a little bit. I'm not usually one to stray from a plan.
0: Yeah, I've kind of noticed that. But, I mean, if there's one thing these last few years have taught me, it's that life without a plan isn't so bad. You know, even if the outcome isn't always what you expected, there's a lot to be said for going off track. It can lead to amazing things. Should we set?
1: Yes.
0: Yeah. Oh.
1: So, answer me honestly. Is journalism what you really want to do?
0: Wow. Well, I love people's stories. I mean, there's nothing better to me than meeting somebody from a completely different background and completely different life than myself. Now, they always surprise you, and they all have something valuable to teach.
1: Yeah, I agree. It doesn't really answer my question. Will you be happy at Seattle City News? And with your dad technically as your boss?
0: I'll admit it wasn't always my plan.
1: But you like to go off plan.
0: Okay, touche. A while back, I was in India. I was writing this piece for this big expat magazine they have out there about this local woman who had started this orphanage.
1: Nice.
0: Yeah. Yeah, it was just totally inspiring, and it really stuck with me. And I thought, you know what? I think it's time to go home. Maybe try to give back to my own community in some way. And so I wanted to come back to Seattle and start a nonprofit.
1: Really? What kind?
0: I hadn't quite decided. I just knew that coming from such a privileged background, I wanted to set something up to help those less fortunate.
1: Absolutely. It's amazing. So why didn't you do it?
0: Now, things kind of changed when my mom got sick. You know, my priorities changed, and my dad just really needed both my brother and I, and, you know, he always wanted us to join the company at some point. I mean, we own two of the city's biggest papers, and I think he kind of wants me to take over soon.
1: That's amazing, just in a completely different way.
0: Yeah. Yeah, you know, it's what's necessary.
1: But I have to ask, if you're going to take over the company from the top, why are you doing little pieces like this?
0: Right? I mean, I guess it's just my father's way of testing my commitment. When I was a travel writer, I was jumping from one thing to the next so quickly, you know, country to country, that I think he just wants to know that I can see something through and stay put.
1: I can understand that.
0: Yeah. Plus, I'm pretty sure he told Patricia to give me the least knee assignment possible just for that extra little kick.
1: But it hasn't been all bad, has it?
0: Going off plan can be an adventure, and so far it's been a good one. Okay, crazy idea.
2: Another one?
3: Let's organize a big celebration.
2: What do you mean?
3: Just right here in town, okay? Like a celebration of Sunflower Valley love so that all the people can see all the nice things Olivia did for everyone.
2: I'm sorry, I don't think I'm hearing you correctly. Drew Hutton wants to plan a party to celebrate romance.
3: Serious, okay? We can have games and lots of food, of course, and we'll invite everyone that Olivia knew and anyone else who wants to come. They can all share their stories. It'll be fun.
2: I don't know. I mean, I would have to ask Olivia's family if she's okay with that first.
3: Yeah. Yeah, well, let's go ask them together.
0: What? No, I thought you'd like this idea.
2: I do. I just, I don't know. Let's see how we go.
3: Yeah.
2: It's a lot of work on top of everything.
3: Yeah, okay, sure, yeah.
2: And I think we have had enough time off. You better go, we're gonna be late for our next appointment.
3: Right. Okay, go.
2: This is Dean Richards' place. He lost his wife of 44 years a few years ago, so now he runs the farm by himself. He saw my ad and couldn't wait to talk to us about Olivia.
0: And he lives here on an actual sunflower farm.
2: Mm-hmm. Been in his family for generations. It's great, isn't it?
0: Absolutely.
4: Oh, you must be the two reporters from Seattle.
2: Yes, hi. I'm Kate Francis, and this is Drew Hutton.
4: Hi, welcome to Sunflower Farms. I've been expecting you. You know, I am sorry I'm so dirty. I've been gardening all morning.
2: Not at all. It's wonderful to meet you, Dean.
0: Yes, quite the place you have here.
4: Well, thank you very much. So how about a little guided tour before we talk?
2: Yes, please. That'd be amazing.
4: All right. This is our newest volunteer, Tessa. Old friend. We ran into each other in town recently. She wanted to help out, so here she is.
5: Hi.
2: Nice to meet you, Tessa.
4: Come, I'll show you our beautiful flowers.
2: Wow, very organized. Pretty soon you'll be writing itineraries.
0: Okay, let's not get too ahead of ourselves yet, okay?
4: I miss my beautiful Jane terribly. She was a wonderful woman.
2: I'm sure she was.
4: We actually met on a train.
2: On a train journey? How romantic.
4: She was on her way to Wisconsin, and I was on my way back to Sunflower. We were sitting in the same car next to each other, but neither of us said anything. We rode in total silence for the longest time. I was just too shy to start a conversation with her. Then suddenly, the train lurched, and she spilled her tea all over me.
0: You know, I've actually heard of things like that happening, Dean. But tell me, do you think maybe she did it deliberately just to get your attention?
2: Excuse me, I am sure it was a perfectly innocent accident.
4: Mm-hmm. I don't know, maybe it was a bit of both. But it got the conversation started, and once we got going, there was no shutting us up. Once I looked at her, I just thought, that's it. That's us for the rest of our lives.
2: Soulmates.
4: Oh, definitely. When we got to her stop, she wrote her address and phone number on a napkin and handed it to me.
2: So you got in touch?
4: Oh, it wasn't that easy. When I got off the train here, I was clutching that napkin. But a gust of wind caught it and blew it onto the tracks. It was gone. I just stood there, devastated, like I had lost her forever.
2: No.
4: I was heartbroken. Until Olivia, who was a friend of my mother, stepped in to rescue me. I told her the whole story, and that Jane, you know, I didn't even remember her last name for crying out loud. That Jane was a secretary for a banker in some tiny Wisconsin town. And then without even telling me, Olivia took it on herself like some kind of private investigator, and she started combing through pages and pages of companies and names. She spent hours on the telephone contacting all kinds of businessmen and postmen all across Wisconsin until she finally found that bank in a tiny town called Cedarburg.
2: That is crazy.
0: Yeah.
4: She got me the number of that bank. And when I called Jane, she was delighted to hear from me. So we started right in like we hadn't missed a beat. Can you imagine that?
2: Wow.
4: Here, I brought this. Thought you might like to see it.
0: Oh.
2: Oh,
4: That is us on our wedding day.
5: Oh.
4: Olivia came too. She wasn't well, but she showed up anyway. That's the kind of woman she was.
5: Who's this?
4: That's our daughter. She lives in New York with my two grandkids.
5: Oh, lovely. What's her name?
4: Olivia.
3: Okay.
5: Oh, yeah, fine.
0: So, Dean, you think you're gonna keep the place, or?
4: Sure, I can't imagine letting it go after all this time.
5: You're lucky to have Tessa here to help you out.
4: Yeah, she has been a godsend and lovely company.
3: Excuse me for asking, I'm just curious. You think you could ever open the door to love again?
4: I think so, if the right person came along. Don't get me wrong, no one can ever replace my Jane. But as Olivia once told me, everybody deserves to love and be loved. That was her legacy, in my opinion. Nice meeting you folks. Good luck with the article. I look forward to reading it when you're done.
5: Yeah, we'll make sure to get you a copy.
3: Yeah.
5: Thank you for your time.
3: You take care now.
4: Yeah, you too.
3: So that's it, huh? No more surprise horses or bicycles or, I don't know, hot air balloons?
5: Nope, that's it. All you have to do now is write the article. How's that coming, by the way?
3: It's pretty good. I think I have a good idea of her life and motivations.
5: You okay?
0: Yeah. You know what? If it's all the same to you, I think I might take a little stroll on my own. But will you excuse me at dinner?
5: Of course.
6: Well, we're sorry Drew couldn't join us for dinner tonight.
5: Me too. He was different after our interview today. I think he's got some stuff to work out. He's a pretty complicated guy.
6: Well, sweetheart, it's been a real treat having you and Drew here these past few days. Your dad and I are gonna miss you.
5: Oh, me too. But we still have the weekend. I'm sorry that I don't come home as often as I should. I'm just...
6: We know your job's important, and we support anything you want to pursue.
5: Writing has always been my dream, but every time I come back here to Sunflower, I just hate the thought of being anywhere else. This is home.
6: Well, you just have to trust your instincts, honey. It'll all work out.
5: I think I'm gonna go for a bike ride before it gets dark.
6: Gonna go find Drew?
5: Just want to make sure he's okay.
6: Go for it.

0: Hey.
1: Hey. Thought I might find you here. You miss my mom's world famous beef stew.
0: Oh, I'm sorry. I just had a lot to think about. What are you doing here?
1: I was worried about you.
0: You know, meeting Dean just got me thinking a lot about my dad. And everything, really. I will admit that Olivia has had more of an effect on me than I expected.
1: It's a good thing, isn't it?
0: You know, seeing Dean in the same position as my father, just being so positive about all of it, you know, really gave me hope that maybe my dad will find another special someone. He deserves that.
1: So nice to hear you say that.
0: I've also been thinking a lot about my own life. I have spent years closing myself off from being vulnerable. And that seems really stupid now. Because what I was actually doing was closing myself off from really living. And I think that maybe love is worth that risk.
1: I think so. I was the same. Hiding behind work, never putting myself out there. Always thinking my Prince Charming was gonna come find me. But I learned three things this week. I'm ready to write. I'm ready to find love again. And there's no Olivia to help me. Sorry, that's my mom. She's checking to make sure I found you. Thinks she likes you better than she likes me.
0: Wait, your mom texts?
1: Oh, yeah, she's sharp. She saved you some leftovers, by the way.
0: Oh, good, because I am starving, so. Let's go. Hey, I hear you. Hey, Joe. You, need a hand?
2: I don't know. You any good at splitting wood?
0: Give it a fair shot. Is that the good one?
2: Hope so.
0: Oh.
2: Not bad. Not bad at all.
0: Yeah.
3: So how's the article going?
0: It's good. It's good. Yeah, we're almost done, actually. Kate's been great, and, you know, I've learned a lot being here, so.
3: Olivia, she was quite a woman, wasn't she?
0: Oh, I guess Kate must have told you. Yeah, yeah. Well, you're too young to have known her, though, right?
3: Known her? She's the one who introduced me to Linda. She's family.
0: She is. What do you mean?
3: Oh, she's Kate's great-grandmother. She didn't tell you that.
0: No. No, I guess she forgot to mention that part.
3: What's so special about her?
0: You know what? Why don't you wait and see? The article comes out in a couple of days.
3: All right, I'll do that.
0: Okay.
3: By the way, I haven't seen my daughter this happy in quite some time.
0: Sunflower seems to make her happy.
3: Well, home is where the heart is.
0: Night, Joe.
3: Night, son.
0: Well, now this is something you can't get in the city. Breakfast al fresco in peace and quiet.
1: Well, it was peace and quiet.
0: So, I've got some news.
1: Yeah?
0: I just got off the phone with Patricia. And this piece is going to run tomorrow.
1: Tomorrow? Why? We weren't supposed to publish till Monday. Don't you need more time?
0: I don't know why. Something else got put on hold at the last minute, but look, it's okay. I mean, the piece is practically written already. As long as I have enough caffeine, I should have it ready in time. But there is one more thing.
1: Yeah?
0: I was helping your dad chop wood last night, and he told me something. He said that you guys are related to Olivia.
1: I have been meaning to talk to you about that and explain.
0: Oh, why didn't you tell me? I mean, I didn't realize just how personal this was for you.
1: I'm sorry. It's when I originally pitched the story to Patricia, I didn't want to mention the family connection. I thought she might automatically dismiss it as being too personal. But then when you got assigned the story, I thought, was no longer an issue. Are you mad?
0: No, I'm not mad. I was just confused. I mean, to be honest, it explains why it was just so close to your heart this whole time.
1: I'm sorry, I should have talked to you about it. One day last summer, I was helping my mom clean out rooms at the lake house, and we found all these letters and that journal you and I read. And I just couldn't believe it. You know, all these precious memories. I couldn't get them off my mind. And I just knew I had to honor her stories in some way. I wanted people to know how much she did for others.
0: Well, that settles it. You're writing it.
1: What?
0: Yeah. Come on, you can do this, okay? You know you're a writer. We've got all day. I'll be right here with you.
1: Not an option. I told Patricia I wouldn't.
0: Come on, Patricia just wants to keep you doing her kids' science fair projects.
1: It's a nice idea, but it's not part of the plan. My time will come.
0: Okay. I mean, it's your call. Just know that I'm here for you, all right? And you can send me any story ideas you have, and I really want to help you build your portfolio.
1: When you get back to Seattle, I think you should talk to your dad. You know, sit down and really talk to him. Explore your options for taking over City News.
0: Yeah, maybe I will.
1: Okay, I'm going to make us another pot of coffee. Do you want anything while I'm up?
0: To finish the piece? You know what I need? Some more of your mom's brownies, quite a few of them.
1: Okay, you got it. Be right back.

0: Ready to submit?
1: Think so.
0: It's gonna be great. You did an amazing job.
1: I couldn't have done it without you.
2: And you know what? Since we're here for longer with nothing to do, what about that Sunflower Festival?
1: I knew you'd come around. Yes, definitely. First thing tomorrow, we start putting together ideas, yeah?
0: Yeah. All right, I am going to tuck in for the night. I can't believe when we wake up, Olivia will be out there for the whole world to see.
1: Yeah.
0: Good night.
1: Good night.

0: Hey, what's going on?
1: Sorry, I know. I was so excited I couldn't sleep.
0: So what do you think?
1: It took a while, but I think Drew finally got it. And I know he wrote a beautiful piece.
0: I'm sure he did. Good luck.
1: Thanks. Yeah. This is your day, great-grandma. Come on!
2: Yeah, I'm right behind you.
1: Oh. Hey. Oh. Oh, no. No. Drew?
2: I can explain, okay?
1: No, there was a mistake. This is my article. We have to call the printers.
2: It's not a mistake. I submitted your draft last night.
1: I don't understand.
2: Look, I'm sorry I didn't tell you, but you left it behind on the veranda, and when I read it, I mean, I was blown away. It was so much better than anything I could have ever written, and no surprise, because it came from your heart. This had to be your story.
1: I don't know what to say. Patricia must be furious. I'm gonna lose my job.
2: No. I'm not gonna let that happen. And she can't do that without just cause. Besides, your work, it speaks for itself.
1: I appreciate you being so supportive. I do. But you shouldn't have done this. And I flat out refuse to use your family ties to justify a breach of confidence.
2: Well, I'm not doing that. I just felt that your work needed to be heard. I mean, look, the paper wanted this story, and it was your story to tell, regardless of what Patricia says. I mean, Kate, this is your dream, okay? You deserve to have it start right now.
1: Okay, without my consent, you gave me a promotion. But let's talk about you for a second, okay? You are avoiding making changes in your life. I mean, you clearly don't want to run your dad's paper, but here you are. I would never make those kinds of decisions for you.
2: Yeah, okay, I guess you're right. I hope you can forgive me.
1: Good luck with everything. There's a plane later tonight. If you leave now, you'll definitely catch it. You don't know Patricia like I do. Maybe you should go. I'm gonna go. Goodbye. Here goes nothing. Patricia, I can explain everything.
3: Kate, I thought it was a clerical error, but I asked Drew and he told me that this article was written entirely by you and you alone. He approved it going to print.
1: Yeah, I promise. I did not mean for this to happen. I wrote kind of a mock piece just for fun. I left it lying around, Drew found it, and I can call the printers.
3: Well, I'm glad to hear that you and Drew are having such a good time. Kate, you know it's too late. 500,000 copies have just been distributed across the city. The truth is, this is one of the best pieces of writing I've read in my time here.
1: What, really?
3: Really. It's sweet. Authentic, witty, compelling. You have a unique voice. I have to say I underestimated you. And maybe this should have happened a lot sooner. But that still doesn't change the fact that you were told strictly not to write or to even work on this. I'll have a conversation with Grant Hutton about this.
1: Thank you, Patricia. Bye.

0: I am just so proud of you. That piece brought tears to my eyes. I'm welling up just thinking about it. I had no idea you could write like that.
1: Thank you, Mom. But I'm worried I've blown up my career.
0: Well, it doesn't matter, baby. You have to commit to what you stand for. Just like the great-grandmother you never knew and honored. She was our blood, standard-bearer of strong, driven women in the pursuit of love. And she's why you're here.
1: I know, you're right. I feel like I made a terrible mistake.
0: And Drew's gone? Oh, honey.
1: I know. I feel awful. I was just so shocked.
0: Well, who knows? This could be the start of something you've always wanted. Olivia was a great promoter in the idea of making lemonade out of lemons. It might feel good not to be in Patricia's shadow, not to be so stifled.
1: You mean unemployed?
0: Life is about how you handle Plan B, sweetie.
1: Did Drew tell you that?
0: Maybe. He seems to care an awful lot about you.
1: But I'm not sure caring is putting someone's career at risk.
0: You know I support you in everything you do, but you might want to give this one a second thought. Just saying.
2: So what is it that you couldn't tell me on the phone or back on the road?
3: Well, I mean, I wanted to show you something, Dad.
4: You brought me all the way out here to see an old barn? Come on, Drew. Couldn't you have emailed me a photo?
3: Well, yeah, Dad, I could have, but I wanted to talk to you. Alone. You know, away from the business. I mean, with everything that happened, losing Mom. I don't know, I haven't been able to find the right time.
4: Okay. You have my undivided attention.
3: Okay. I don't think I can continue at City News. And I really don't think I can take over the business.
4: Well, who asked you to?
3: Come on. We both know that was always your hope. But I'm sorry, it's just not gonna happen. I mean, I'm just not cut out for that life. I mean, you and Mom, you raised me way too independent thinking to ever put on a suit and do a 9-to-5. And I love you. I really do. And I do not resent our family's success. I just want to be my own guy.
4: You had to bring me all the way out here to tell me that?
3: Well, you know, I've always had this dream of starting my own nonprofit or something. While I was working on this human interest piece for the paper, a friend of mine showed me this old barn that used to be a youth center. You know, it was a lifeline for kids in need, and it lost its funding. I'd love to renovate it and run it, and, you know, really make a difference. But I don't want to do any of that without your blessing.
4: Okay. You know you always have my blessing, no matter what you do. I think it's a great idea.
3: Really?
4: And I'm proud of you. Your mom would be too.
3: I wasn't expecting that.
4: Of course. I just want you and your brother to be happy. But no more writing?
3: Well, I mean, maybe, but I don't know, I just want to try something new.
4: Well, to be honest, I'm not surprised. You were always a bit more of a free spirit from the time you were a kid and wore mismatched socks. But why here?
3: I don't know. I don't think I can explain it. I just really fell in love with this place.
4: I see. When can I meet her?
1: What are we doing at the lake house?
0: Well, your dad and I wanted to show you something.
1: What?
0: Just come on in for a minute.
1: Okay.
5: Surprise!
1: Did you do this?
6: Hi, Kate.
4: It's nice to meet you.
1: Mr. Hutton, hello. It's nice to meet you, too. May I ask, what are you doing all the way out here?
4: I guess I'm here on business. I read your article.
1: Did you come to fire me in person?
4: Fire you? No. I came to offer you a new job. Your article. I have to say, it was quite something. Apparently, we've been getting emails all morning from people wanting more.
1: Really?
4: Absolutely. So I've asked Patricia to make it a monthly feature. A series, if you will. The love stories of Sunflower Valley. What do you say?

0: You came back.
1: Well, actually, I never left. Take a walk with me? So, I spoke to your parents, and we decided to plan a little something to honor Olivia, Sunflower, and you. Just like we talked about. Maybe something that could be repeated for years to come.
0: It's perfect. And everybody's here. I love it.
1: Yeah, there's even a Sunny Smiles cake up there for you. And I don't know if you noticed, I took a page out of Olivia's book and encouraged Dean to bring Tessa. That Sunflower Valley magic is working. Yeah. And maybe I'm more than just them.
0: Who would have thunk it? Listen, I wanted to apologize to you for what I said last time we saw each other.
1: Don't worry about it.
0: No, you did what you did for me. And you didn't deserve that.
1: Well, I apologize for taking such a huge risk. I mean, I was only doing it because I believe in you. And, there's one more thing. Kate, you know what a huge cynic I was before I met you. You know, before I came here?
0: Just a little.
1: Yeah. But you, you changed everything. You're talented and beautiful. You make me laugh. You question me and challenge me. Heck, you even spill coffee on my white shirts, so.
0: Not intentionally.
1: Right. Yeah. I honestly didn't know I could feel this way about somebody.
0: Me too.
1: Oh, and there's one more thing. I got you a little something.

0: It's beautiful.
1: What now?
0: I think we start writing our own story.

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3: What the hell does that mean?
2: You really should lie down now.
4: This was a clear-headed soldier on a mission.
5: We believe there are people above him. All of the diagnostic tests were being run through Catalyst.
6: You don't spend time with me, you barely even look at me.
7: Does someone else have that covered now?
8: It's like everybody's lying all the time.
9: The only person you can control is yourself.
10: We're investigating Detective Gibbs.
11: You got any cameras in the archive room?
12: No.
11: Can you take us down to the archive room?
12: Not without a warrant.
11: A man was killed over this.
13: We were originally funded to look into PTSD. See, if I could bottle the right combination, just imagine what an amazing boon that would be, not just for soldiers returning home from war, but for society.
11: Does it work?
13: Not as I predicted. These rats can withstand stress, but they've become more aggressive, violent, murderous even.

0: Flynn. He had Flynn all this time.
1: Who had Flynn?
0: Oh, no, they had Flynn.
1: Come on, she woke.

0: Hey.
1: Nick, we're looking into Odwale. I need your help. I need you to keep him away from Flint.
0: What's going on?
1: I don't know. I'll call you as soon as we find out more.
0: Okay.
1: Just promise me you'll keep Flint away from him.
0: Of course. Yeah, I promise.
1: Thanks.

0: Hey, Emily called. She's looking into Dr. Ottawelli.
1: Are you serious? What for?
0: I don't know. She's investigating him. I know you and Dr. Ottawelli are colleagues, but I agreed to keep Flynn away from him for now. I hope that's okay. I mean, it's probably nothing.
1: I'm sure it's nothing, but if it puts your mind at ease.
0: Thank you. I know I don't say it enough, but I really appreciate the way that you handle our family dynamic.
1: I love you, and I love Flynn. It's that simple.
0: I love you.

0: Dr. Odwale.
1: Emily. This is a surprise. I don't have a session with Flynn for a few days. Is something wrong?
0: No, no. Nothing like that. I need to ask you a few questions.
1: Which I would love to answer, but I have some appointments.
0: It's not going to take very long. Did you ever work on something called Project Quill?
1: Oh. Project Quill. That's a name I haven't heard in years.
0: And? Did you work there?
1: No, but not in any official capacity.
0: So in what capacity did you work on it?
1: Building 60 was a psychobiology hub. The idea was that students and faculty would talk over ping pong tables.
0: That's all it was? Just talk?
1: Mostly. I'm sure there were those looking to apply their theories, but it never amounted to very much.
0: Did you ever work on any of the experiments there?
1: I might have taken part in some of the discussions, but I can't recall any specific conversations. It was 30 years ago. I just finished my thesis. It was all a blur. Would you like some water?

0: Emily, have you considered taking some private sessions just for yourself? Wouldn't have to be with me. There are other specialists working here.
1: No, thank you. I've tried the whole therapy thing. It didn't take.
0: Well, I'm sorry. And I'm sorry to have to cut short this trip down memory lane, but I have to go.

0: That's a very interesting piece. Who's the artist?
1: One of my patients. Let me know if you change your mind about the private sessions. Felicia can always book you in for an appointment. Felicia?
0: Yeah, doctor. Hi, Felicia.
2: Miss Byrne?
0: Could I get Dr. Odwelly's schedule for the next week? I need to set up a few appointments.
2: Mm. Okay.
0: Maybe I could come back later today.
2: No, he's not here. He's at Fort Devens all day, every Wednesday.
0: Fort Devens?
2: Yeah, he has a private practice there also.
0: For the soldiers?
2: Yeah, he does a trauma group, private sessions for over 10 years now.
0: Thanks.
3: Fort Devens was the base Rex Wolf was stationed at before his deployment. They could have crossed paths back then.
0: And Odwelly could have pulled him into his experiments when he needed somebody with Rex's special skills. Mm. The thing is that Odwelly is not listed on record as Rex's doctor in any of his military files.
4: No, they wouldn't be. They keep the medical records separate from the service records.

0: You good?
1: Yeah, you?
0: I am now. Listen, I was thinking it's been a while since I've been in a relationship, or one that's not self-destructive. And I saw this, and I couldn't help myself.
1: Oh, Jack.
0: Open it. It's your birthstone. Do you like it?
1: Yeah, it's beautiful. But I can't keep it.
0: Oh, yeah, I know. I was thinking maybe you could say you bought it for yourself.
1: I suppose.
0: What's going on?
1: Nick knows. Not about you, but he knows.
0: Okay. What do you want to do?
1: I can't keep lying.
0: You want to stop?
1: I'm sorry. But I have a lot more to lose than you do. My marriage, my family.
0: Yeah, thanks for pointing that out, Alice. Actually, I have a sister and a father who would be pissed as hell.
2: Hi.
0: Hi.

0: Hey. 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Don't let me interrupt you.
1: Sorry, Odawale wrote a number of papers when he was at Saugus, and they're all online.
0: You plan on wading through them, how? By ignoring me. Okay, tell me.
1: Citations. Odawale had independent access to Catalyst Diagnostics database in 1982, and then again here he cites it in 2013.
2: 31 years.
1: We need access to that database. We need to see what Tommy found.
2: Push that warrant through.
3: You want printouts of these files, or do you just want to look at them on the computer screen?
0: And the printouts would be best. Any of the six names that you have in the database.
3: Usually we don't let anybody into the archive, but warrants have a funny way of opening doors. Oh, wow. Tyler Brandon Mills? Thought that was all over. Score. You're getting all six.
2: What do you think?
1: Let's see what else they have in common.
2: Okay.
0: Thank you. Here.
2: Tyler's barely in here. Look, nothing since childhood. No regular treatments. Looks like he's a dead end.
1: No, he's a part of the pattern.
2: How?
1: The violence, the hives.
3: Here are the other ones.
1: There's gotta be missing data. How long do you keep patients' files stored?
3: It depends. Could be a few years, could be decades, could be indefinitely. We keep medical records, but we're also the largest biobank on the East Coast.
2: Biobank?
1: So someone could have access to blood samples from years ago?
3: Not just blood. We keep samples of urine, skin samples, organ tissue. Anything that's left over from routine tests, you know, biopsies, et cetera.
2: Why?
3: It's an enormous resource for research. Ever since the late 90s, when genetic testing became more sophisticated, these samples, they're way too valuable to just discard.
1: Yeah.
3: Is that everything you need?
0: For now.
4: Emily.
1: Hey, are you leaving early?
4: Errands.
1: Can we talk for a second?
4: Okay. Do you mind if we talk here?
1: Sure, yeah. You need to get that?
4: No. What's happening with Dr. Odawale? Nick told me. Is there something I should know about?
1: We're not sure just yet, but you used to work for him for a while, right?
4: Yeah, for years.
1: Did you ever hear anything bad about him?
4: No, never. We're very fortunate that he's agreed to see Flynn.
1: Yeah. I mean, of course. But what about, his ethics regarding patients? Did he ever bend the rules? Anything like that?
4: No, he would never do that.
1: You really like him, don't you?
4: I admire him.
1: He published a paper in 2013 about blood chemistry, and it's connected to something that the FBI is looking into.
4: Being very thorough.
1: Yeah. Of course it has to do with Flynn.
4: Listen, Emily, if you find anything that could affect Flynn...
1: We'll call you right away, I promise. Alice, thank you for everything that you've done for Flynn, for being there for him for all these years. He's lucky to have you. We all are.
4: Thanks.

0: What's going on with Dr. Oduwale? If there's anything I can do to help, I can.
1: Yeah, Nick, we're trying to connect him to your case.
0: Tyler Brandon Mills? How?
1: Come on, follow me.
2: What's going on, Isaac?
1: We think Dr. Oduwale ordered Rex Wolf to kill TBM.
0: What?
1: Oduwale got to know Rex Wolf during therapy sessions at Fort Devens, and then used him to do the fentanyl murders.
0: That's...
1: Hey,
0: that piece of shit.
1: He was working with Flynn for months.
0: We subpoenaed Rex Wolf's phone records. Right after he killed TBM, we figured we could get something from them, like a friend or a colleague who helped him hide.
1: Let me guess, he had no friends.
0: Or they were all big fans of burner phones. We got nothing.
1: That's a red flag right there. So, Nick, did TBM's parents mention anything about routine medical treatments? All the Vicks had them. See, Oduwale used these treatments to cover for his experiments.
0: Jesus. We need to talk to the Mills.
1: I can go.
0: No. I'll handle it. It's my case. Thanks.

0: Thank you for agreeing to see me, Mrs. Mills. I wouldn't be here if it wasn't imperative.
1: Let's just make this quick.
0: The last time I was here, you mentioned sending your son.
1: His name is Tyler.
0: You mentioned sending Tyler to group therapy.
1: There was an informal one that helped. They met at the hospital. I'm sorry, I don't remember much.
0: He was physically quite healthy, right?
1: Yes.
0: We've reviewed Tyler's medical records. We didn't find any recurring health treatments. He was never given any psychotropic medications.
1: We never went down that route. My husband is completely against it.
0: Mrs. Mills, sometimes when nothing else works, we do things. We take calculated risks, hoping that it will pay off for our kids. I certainly have.
1: Could you just...
0: Yeah.
1: Tyler really connected with the doctor in that hospital group. Now, I never told Chauncey this, but the doctor said that Tyler would dramatically improve if he started taking an experimental drug. He said insurance wouldn't cover the cost, but he would give them to Tyler for free. And Tyler told me that they made his mind work like lightning.
0: Would you be able to recognize him? The doctor?
1: Maybe, I don't know.
0: Was this the man?
1: Yes, that's him.
0: Are you sure?
1: What was in those injections?
0: I don't know.
1: Did he turn my son into a killer?
0: I can't.
1: Please.
0: I'm sorry. I don't know.
2: Μέχρι τώρα έχουμε πάρει, όπως ξέρετε, δύο δέσμες. 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
1: The same person who ordered Rex Wolf to do the fentanyl killings also ordered Detective Tommy Gibbs's murder.
2: Dr. Sima Odwale was Rex Wolf's therapist at Fort Devens. We also believe that he recruited Wolf to help conduct experiments on victims.
1: And when those experiments went south, he ordered Wolf to kill them. To clean up his mistakes was the way Wolf put it.
3: This is the first I'm hearing about experiments.
2: They were clandestine. All of the victims had blood work done at Catalyst Diagnostics, which is why Odwale picked them.
1: And we verified that Odwale had access to their database through Project Quill since 1982.
4: What's Quill?
1: It's a psychobiology think tank run out of Saugus University. It was defunded in the early 90s.
2: We think Odwale went rogue and then he continued his experiments elsewhere.
4: On human subjects.
5: Heather Mills identified Dr. Odwale as her son's therapist. He apparently injected Tyler with an experimental drug.
2: And Detective Tommy Gibbs connected Odwale to Catalyst Diagnostics and to Project Quill, so Odwale had him killed.
5: We want to bring him in for questioning.
3: Do it. Bring him in. But Julianne and Cal will handle the interview. Emily, Nick, given your connection to Odwale, you can't be a part of that formal process.
5: Understood.
4: Dr. Odwale, I'm Special Agent Gunnarsson. This is Special Agent Isaac. Thank you for coming in today.
6: My pleasure.

0: Rex Wolf. Yes, I do know him. But I'm afraid this is a case of doctor-patient confidentiality. Which I would be willing to waive.
1: Thank you for understanding. So I take it Wolf was a patient?
0: At Fort Devens, about 10 years back, I treated him for about 5 or 6 months. He was withdrawn, avoidant. We often sat in silence.
1: Did your relationship extend outside the room?
0: It barely extended inside.
1: Did he ever indicate violent tendencies?
0: Never.
1: Have you had any contact with Rex in subsequent years?
0: Not that I can recall. But I'll admit, I've treated hundreds of military personnel. I'm guessing that Rex is in some kind of trouble. I do what I can for my patients, but it's not an exact science. I wish it were.
2: When I think of Flynn, having private sessions with him.
0: But any specific conversations? It was 30 years ago.
2: So what do you think, we have about 90 minutes?
3: 2 hours. I asked Cal to slow play it.

0: back in, this before the Gulf War.
1: You cited Catalyst Diagnostics database as resource for biological data.
2: How long did you have access to that?
3: For the duration of one study, I was only permitted to use their data on site, under supervision. They're real sticklers over there.

0: Before the recent events at FEMA, were you familiar with Tyler Brandon Mills?
1: Tyler was my patient for a time. Difficult situation. Tragic outcome.
2: Did you have anything to do with it?
1: Excuse me?
2: Perhaps it was the injections you gave him.
1: Did his mother tell you that? That poor woman, she tried everything in her power to help her son. She gave him kava extract. She gave him St. John's wort, which was disastrous for his mental state.
2: Tyler's mother feels you're the one to give him some injections to cure his issues. Instead, they made them worse.
1: Tyler's mother was preyed upon by charlatans more than once. Now, sadly, she has me confused with someone else. More than once, I have been the target of false accusations. Now, do you have any more questions? Unfortunately, I have an appointment this evening.
2: Yes, we have just a few more.
1: Am I under arrest?

0: Of course not.
1: Then I have to go. Please make an appointment with Miss Crandall at the hospital if you'd like to schedule in another discussion. Sincerely hope you find whoever it is you're looking for.
2: Come on, pick up, pick up.
3: This is Emily. Leave a message.

0: Hey, cleared out his office. He got everything.
1: He knows we're onto him now.
0: The interview's probably over.
1: Don't worry. I got this covered.

0: Emily?
1: You better start talking.
0: Oh, what's going on?
1: You have any idea what that is?
0: Emily, you gotta let me go.
1: That's Tyler Brandon Mills, Foss Gene Gas from the evidence locker. Do you know what he had planned next? He made these.
0: Help!
1: More portable, so he could take them wherever he wanted.
0: Emily, you can't do this. You're an FBI agent!
1: I entrusted you with my son! I can do whatever I want to you. I know Rex Wolf was your patient, and I know you had him inject at least 6 people with some kind of serum. And then you had him kill them.
0: I don't know what you're talking about!
1: Bullshit! Do you know how Foss Gene works? Do you?
0: Emily, don't do this. Emily!
2: Hey, did Otto Wally give up anything in the interview?
3: No. He never tripped up. So where'd you go?
2: Otto Wally's office.
3: Did we get a warrant?
2: No, and it doesn't matter anyway. Someone cleared the place out. Probably Otto Wally. Hey, you seen Emily? Is she back?
3: No, she's not in the office. She's not answering the phone. Do you have any idea where she is?
2: Fuck. I'll go to Wally's house.
4: Yeah, we got it now.

0: talk.
1: Emily, don't do this.
0: I said talk! Talk!
1: Emily, please stop.
0: You're gonna have to breathe eventually. That's how this gets inside.

0: There you go. There you go. Is your throat singing? Your eyes are. I can tell. I'd say you have 8 minutes. 3 good ones. Now that the gas is inside your lungs, we can just sit here and wait, or we could talk, and I can take you to a hospital.
1: Help!
2: Help! Oh, you're coughing. This is moving faster than I expected. It means that the tissue in your lungs and in your throat is liquefying.
1: Emily, stop this. Please.
0: I am happy to just let you die. But I am curious. Why fentanyl?
1: God, I failed. I failed. I had to cover all the traces so that the work could go on.
0: What failed? What did you inject them with?
1: Serum. I developed a serum. I injected them with resilience. And it worked. It worked perfectly on Rex Wolf. I cured his PTSD.
2: Is that why he was an efficient killer?
1: No. Rex was a soldier, a disciplined soldier. But the civilians, they failed. They went wrong. Emma, please stop this.
0: And the gas attack? Did you inject Tyler Brandon Mills?
1: Rex took care of that.
0: And Tommy Gibbs?
1: For God's sake, open the window.
0: Is Tommy a mistake too?
1: She got too close.
0: How did you develop this serum?
1: Started with animal trials. Countless animal trials. All failures. I knew that if I was going to advance the work, I needed a human subject. But I wouldn't cross that line. I couldn't. But then I got sent a package. Vial of blood. No name, no address. Just a note. Said, what do you think of this? That blood. It had properties I had never seen. Way more advanced than the hormonal compounds I'd found. And it kept coming. Month after month. Then I got an email. Are you ready to take the next step? Are you ready to meet the donor patient? And the rest you know. It was Laurie. She brought me to you. Your blood was the genesis of the serum. You are connected to all the fentanyl victims. Your blood was in their veins.
0: You tortured me.
1: I made you what you are. Your resilience got stronger the longer you were caged. I did that.
3: See a car.
1: That's not fast, Gene. Is it? Huh? No, no. You won't kill me. You can't kill me. Not until you know about Flynn.
0: Did you inject Flynn?
1: I'm tiny!
4: Did you inject my son?
5: Claire! Emily! What the hell, Bert?
6: It's just tear gas.
5: Fire!
7: Jesus! Outside!

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Come on. 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Untie me. Come on. What are you doing?

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2: The gal is cheating on me.
1: I don't believe that. She would never hurt you.
3: You never really know someone, do you?
1: You've been a stranger for months. It's like I don't exist to you. You barely even look at me.
4: Does someone else have that covered now?
5: It's like everybody's lying all the time.
6: The only person you can control is yourself.
7: We're looking into Odwale. I need you to keep him away from Flynn.
8: Did you ever work on something called Project Quill?
4: I've been thinking that Flynn doesn't need to go to therapy. He needs to spend time with us.
9: Rex Wolf does not and cannot exist.
7: Who do you work for?
10: Your own backyard's a mess.
7: What the hell does that mean?
10: You really should lie down now.
4: We think Odwale ordered Rex Wolf to kill Tyler Brandon Meeks. And then used him to do the fentanyl murders.
11: How did you develop the serum?
12: Your blood was the genesis of the serum. You are connected to all the fentanyl victims. Your blood was in their veins.
13: Hey, Clark! Jesus!
4: Crime scene techs haven't found the gun used to shoot Dr. Odwale. BPD is helping us canvass the neighborhood for witnesses and evidence. They're also checking on his phone records. Lost some mercy, his home, his cell. If there's anything to find, we'll find it.
14: Well, blowing up that vehicle is one hell of a diversion.
8: You guys, they wanted to silence him before he finished his confession.
4: What did he say?
8: It's all on this. He's the one who ordered the fentanyl killings. And he had Tommy murdered.
4: Did he mention an accomplice?
8: No, he didn't.
14: An enemy?
8: No, nothing.
4: Well, somebody wanted him out of the way.

0: Anything?
1: Nothing yet.
0: Here, have at it. We're still
2: all right.
0: Combing through all the evidence we pulled from Otawale's place. The guy was a pack rat.
3: What?
1: Shen had tons of tapes like this.
4: Emily, let's talk.
5: Just so we're clear, you had us interview Dr. Otawale so that you could stage a performance piece?
1: We needed information. He wasn't
5: So that makes all this okay.
1: He was stonewalling, Derek.
6: People are watching you, hoping that you'd screw up, hoping that my decision was a mistake.
4: What happened tonight?
5: Hurts us both.
1: I'm sorry. Look, I recorded everything. He was alive when we left the house.
5: But he's dead now.
1: Just please, I need you to buy me a little bit more time. I need to figure out what he did to my kid. Please.
5: You're gonna have to answer for this, Emily. I'm sorry. I can't protect you.
1: I get it.

0: Hi, it's late. Why are you calling me?
1: You've not been answering my texts. I have some news I want to share.
0: Okay, can you make it fast? Because Nick could be home any minute.
1: I got reinstated. I thought it would take longer, but...
0: That's great, Jack. I'm happy for you. I really am.
1: Thank you.
2: Listen, you want to grab a bite?
0: I can't. I'm watching Flynn.
2: He's old enough. He can watch himself.
0: Stop it. We're not doing this anymore.
1: So that's it? Just because you say it is? I mean, you haven't even given us a chance.
0: I'm going to hang up now.
1: If you do, I'm coming over there.
0: What did you just say?
2: You can't just drop me like I'm nothing, okay? We're good together.
0: You'll find someone else.
2: I don't want someone else.
1: I'm a different person when I'm with you, okay? Before, I was in a really dark place and I did things.
0: What are you talking about?
1: It's just a world I don't want to go back to, and I'm worried if I'm not with you, Alice, I will slip.
0: I can't help you with that. We had a good thing for a while, and we both got something out of it. But it wasn't love.
2: So what was it then?
1: You came onto me, remember that? You kissed me. What are you getting out of it?
2: Were you just running away?
0: I have to go, Jack.
3: Are any of those files from Flynn's sessions with O?
4: No, nothing like that yet. The only thing I've seen are pretty standard medical files.
3: Okay.
5: You know, it's possible Dr. Odawale was just a regular therapist for the kids.
4: I was there. Nothing strange happened. And Alice says that his whole focus was on helping kids cope with trauma.
3: He was in the catacombs with me. None of this is a coincidence.
4: I don't get it. We swept those catacombs, Em. There was no trace DNA evidence of anyone else there.
3: But he was. You heard him. And I remembered.
6: We found something.

0: What are you doing awake?
1: What are you doing with a cigarette?
0: You caught me. I maybe have one every few months. Don't tell your dad.
1: You seem sad.
0: No. It's been a long day. Just trying to unwind. Want something to eat?
1: Yeah, okay.
2: We found a cache of encrypted emails embedded in a file labeled Home Improvements.
3: Clearly bogus.
2: We've been trying to decrypt them, no luck yet. But here's the thing, they all have the same IP, but different email addresses, so we think the sender's changing them regularly. Adewale never responded.
4: But they were saved and hidden.
2: Yes, 7 years worth.
3: 7 years?
5: Strange that Adewale never replied to the emails.
2: Well, he never responded, but he was uploading them to a server in a remote location.
5: And we know this how.
2: Tech team found a server receiving regular backups from Adewale's home computer. Okay, saddle up and watch your backs. We have no idea what's waiting for us.

0: All clear.
1: Thank you, gentlemen.
2: Audio only had limited access.
3: Look at all these old Catalyst files.
4: Calling in forensics. Let's suit up, everyone.
5: Let's go back years.
6: This has to be Clay Bishop's file. It's not under his name, but it's his description.
5: Two ACL injuries, 6'5".
7: Spousal abuse.
5: Yeah, that's him.
2: We're in.
1: Thank you.
4: No problem.
2: If you've been communicating with anyone else, maybe we can find some addresses. Let's see. These are all encrypted.
4: It will take days for the techs to figure this out.
2: Okay, here are the home improvement backups. Looks like he has some saved messages here.
8: I'll show you the process the donor undergoes, but only if you are prepared to abandon your moral principles.
4: Oh my God, it's Laurie Coulson.
8: This is a unique opportunity to study a remarkable subject. With your help designing additional experiments,

0: are you? You do you want something? Do you need some coffee?
1: No. Well, thank you.
2: It's probably the last thing that I need right now.
0: Did you find something?
2: Alice, Dr. Odawale is dead. He was killed. I know that he was a mentor to you, but he was a terrible person. He was behind the fentanyl murders, and he experimented on Emily.
0: Oh, my God.
2: He looked Flynn right in the eye, and he told him that he was there to help him when he was one of the people trying to destroy this family. We let the devil in.
0: I'm so sorry, Nick. If I knew, I would never have involved him in our lives.
2: How could you know?
0: He was everything to me.
3: All right. I'll see you guys next week.
4: Alice, your paper about the effect of neglect on brain development, inspired. I loved it. In fact, I should have it right here somewhere.
0: I wanted to tell you first. I'm leaving the program.
4: What happened?
0: I'm just not sure this is the right path for me. The field is where I feel I can do the most good. I want to help kids. Kids who are like I used to be.
4: Alice, you're one of my brightest students, and you got a promising future. Now, I understand your concerns, but I feel that you should stay. And if you do, I've been looking for an assistant to help me with my patient work. Not in a lab. I could really use somebody with your aptitude and your unique perspective. So, please, consider it.
2: Put up this false front, like he wanted to help his patients and his students, but people were just lab rats to him. But he's dead now, so he won't be able to hurt us anymore. It's disgusting. Oh, I'm so sorry.
0: Do you think things will ever feel normal again?
2: What's normal for this family? As long as we look out for each other, we'll be fine.
5: Something I can help you with, Gunnarsson?
6: Yes.
5: Oh, please. Please tell me you're going back to D.C.
6: No, Derek. Nothing like that. Look, I'm going to be clear and direct.
5: Clear about what?
6: You were a good field agent. I'm offering you the opportunity to give that another try.
5: Excuse me?
6: Deputy Director Webb feels that the Boston field office needs new leadership. Someone from the outside who can assess things objectively.
5: So the time has come to kick me to the curb.
6: You're not being fired. Just demoted. Webb's gonna give you a call shortly. I suggest you take...
5: No, I'm not gonna go quietly, just so you know. You got friends in high places? Well, I got friends too.
6: From the beginning, your handling of this crisis has been questionable. You dumped the gun on DeLeon, your handling of the TBM transfer got him killed, and you've let your personal relationships with your agents cloud your judgment. Now, I'd advise you stand down quietly and let it happen. Oh, I'll give you a few days to clean your things out of my office.
5: Go to hell.

0: Can I talk to you?
1: Just in. Details regarding the lake.
0: I think we should go on a camping trip together. You, me, and Flynn.
2: Really? The investigation's still open.
0: I'm not saying we should go away for a month, but we need time as a family to reset.
2: All right. Let's do it. Might be good to get out of town. And I can keep my eyes on you and Flynn. But...
0: What?
2: You hate camping.
0: I figured I'd try it. Maybe I'll learn to love it.

0: find anything in Oduwale's files?
1: No. Nothing. No clues to who killed Oduwale. There's no accomplices. Nothing.
0: Until we crack the encryption on Oduwale's server, there's not much we can do.
1: Yeah.
2: Hey. You need a break.
3: Come on.
2: Let's go blow off some steam.

0: what's so special about this place?
1: It's quiet. It's nowhere.
0: I love this song.
1: Yeah. Here, wait.

0: Hey. Burn. Hey.
1: Hold on.
0: What?
1: Oduwole was analyzing Flint's blood just like he was analyzing mine. There are years worth of Flint's blood tests here.
0: How could he pull that off?
1: The only two people that could have known about this are Alice and Nick.

0: You guys, I don't feel so great. I think it's maybe something I ate.
1: So you want to take a break?
0: You know what? You guys go ahead. I'm just gonna head back home.
2: Come on, Mom. You said you'd do it.
0: I know. I just think I need to lay down somewhere dry in my own bed. I don't want to ruin your trip, so I'm gonna bail.
1: Are you sure, babe?
0: Yeah.
1: Well, take the car. Do you think maybe you'll be able to pick us up tomorrow?
0: Yeah, sure.
1: Okay. But be careful.
0: I love you guys.
3: There's something you need to see.
4: Potawatomi called this number several times on the 2 days before he was killed. It's the last number he called before he died.
5: That's Alice's number. That's...
4: Look at the times. We left his office. There are 4 more calls after that, and then this one. It's right after the interview with me and Julianne.
6: Are you leaving early?
0: Errands.
6: Can we talk?
0: Okay, do you mind if we talk here?
6: Yeah, sure. You need to get that?
0: No.
6: Where was she when he was killed?
7: I need to ping a cell phone right away.

Alice released her phone, pinged the cell tower 4 miles away from Dr. Otto Wiley's house 10 minutes before he died.

0: mom's missing out.
1: Yeah, I know, buddy. This is pretty insane. Hey.
2: Is Alice next to you?
1: No, she wasn't feeling good. She went home. What's going on?
2: Where's Flynn?
1: He's with me. What's the matter?
3: Alice was at Edward Waller's house the night that he was killed.
1: No, there has to be an explanation for that.
3: Flynn was getting regular blood testing done.
1: It was routine.
3: No,
2: it wasn't. It was for Odwale.
3: We've got to bring her in.
1: She took the car. She said she was going home.
3: Okay,
2: I'm going to your place.
1: I'm stuck, Emily. There's no way I can get out of here enough tonight.
2: I'm going to find her.
4: Here. Hey, you keep tracking her phone.
5: Okay, what have we got here?
6: Traffic Cam 72 has a visual.

0: Nick?
1: Maybe if we had found a body. I wouldn't feel this way.
0: Which way is that?
1: Like she's still here. Her things are where she left them. The memories are...
0: Memories can be a comfort. A well to return to. In moderation.
1: I just wish I could turn it all off. Reset.
2: If her father heard me say that, he'd have my hide.
0: It's about what works for you. Not Warren, not me. You care for her deeply. That much is clear.
1: Did I tell you that?
0: Tell me.
1: Her dad's name, Warren.
0: He's listed on the insurance as a dependent.
1: Right.

0: stopped moving. It's not heading to Agent Durant anymore.
1: Maybe she tossed it.
2: Where did it last ping?
0: A tower near Route 1, north of the city.
2: Do you have any idea where she could be going?
1: No, hold on.
3: I gotta take this. You hold this? It's for work. I'll be right back. Hey, what's going on?
4: Alice isn't going home. She was headed north on Route 1 when she ditched the phone. Do you have any idea where she was going?
3: No. Wait.
5: Her sister's office.
3: Morris. I'll text you the address.
4: Okay.
2: I'll head toward the phone.
1: I'll go to Morris.
2: Office, I need you to pull over right away.
4: Copy that.
2: Go.

0: Well done. Good boy. Good boy. All right, now you press on that.
1: Can you hold on tight? Okay. Ah, good.
0: Attaboy.
1: Come on. Yeah. You wait outside. I won't be long. Just go sit down. I can't keep doing this.
0: What you're doing is keeping Flynn safe and healthy.
1: That's not what this is about.
0: Getting closer to the father guarantees Flynn's safety. Remember why you're here. Remember your purpose.

0: I trusted you with Flynn. I trusted you more than I trusted myself. And you treated him like a lab rat.
1: No, no, that's not true. I never knew the whole story. I swear to you, Emily. I thought we were monitoring stress. I thought I was helping.
0: What did they do to him?
1: I don't know. I believed him. I believed he cared and that we were gonna save people. I'm so sorry. I knew he had a secret project. I knew that he was using the blood test, but I didn't know what it was for, I swear.
0: You know what he did to me.
1: I thought you were dead. I didn't know it until I heard him say it, and I killed him for what he did to you. To Flynn. To our family.
0: That's bullshit. You killed him to protect yourself. That's it. This is over. It's all over.
1: No, you can't.

0: that?
1: I do.
0: I can't face them. I can't look in Flynn's eyes and try to explain. They will never forgive
1: me. Just put the gun down.
0: Please. I love them. Please let me go. Just... please.
1: God damn it. If you leave right now, you can never see Flynn again.
0: I understand.
1: Go. Go.
0: Take care of them.

0: He deserves to know the whole truth. Not just some half-assed lie.
1: Maybe she'll be able to help me find out who's behind all this.
2: He's in a lot more trouble than we thought.
3: This is our investigation, not yours.
4: I have a gun.
3: You lied to me.